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0: to the Bahamas over MLK Jr. weekend. 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

0: it's your girl, Kathy Ann, taking a moment to thank you for tuning into the Afternoon Inspiration Power Praise 2 to 6 weekdays and that extended version on Sundays, 6 p.m. to 8 p.m. I appreciate you more than you know. 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
1: Oh, bless the Lord. This kind of reminds me of revival meeting time in South Carolina on a hot Sunday afternoon. And you would see the mothers on the mother's board, and they would be just fine. Oh, glory to God. Hallelujah. And on that mother's board, you would have those good old praying mothers that would pray with you in the midnight hour, and that would talk to you and tell you

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0: 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We're Heaven 1460, 95.7 FM, streaming on the Heaven 1460 app. That was music from Shirley and the Gospel Terminators, and I still feel as if Holy Spirit was, to me, was the number one soundtrack on that CD, Holy Spirit. We say a very pleasant good morning to Miss Sarah Jackson, who is listening in, Callan G., Barbara Scott, and Shirley Johnson. Now, if you're out and about, please take your umbrellas with you today because there is a 40% chance of rain. Tomorrow, Labor Day, whatever plan you have outside, it may not be a good idea because we're still talking about 40 to 50% chance of rain. Hey, coming up, we have more of your favorites. We have music from Luther Barnes, and for the last two Sundays, I had requested music from the Jackson Southern Isles. If Jesus can't fix it, nobody else can. It will be coming up in just a little. I am Bruce Peterson on Heaven 1460, 95.7 FM, streaming on the Heaven 1460 app. Good morning.
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8: You know, oftentimes we get so caught up in what we're going through until we start complaining. Lord, why me? Why me? Why me? What you need to do, one day out of your busy schedule, take the time out. 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Walk up and down those corridors. And I guarantee you, you'll come back saying, I won't complain. 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
1: 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It is time for the Universal Gospel Express. It's Mary Thompson Robeson, infamous Mary Thompson Robeson. It's Elder Charles Wells and Minister Mary Wells. Very pleasant good morning to you all.
2: Good morning there, Brother Bruce, and good morning to everyone out there in radio land. 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
3: Amen.
2: And let us rejoice and be glad in it. And let us say, as always, Baruch Hashem, Baruch Hashem, Baruch Hashem. Blessed be the name of the Lord. And we're going to kick off with scripture reading for today will come from John 4th chapter, verses 23 and 24. The hour comes and now is when the true worshipers shall worship the Father in spirit and in truth, for the Father seeketh such to worship him. For God is a spirit, and they that worship him must worship him in spirit and in truth. Psalms 25, verses 4 and 5. Show me your ways, O Lord. Teach me your path. Show us your ways, but
3: we just give you praise, Lord, this morning.
2: Yeah, we're only ever trying to fool with us, okay? Show me your ways, O Lord. Teach me your path. Lead me in your truth and teach me. For you are the God of my salvation, and in thee do we trust all the day long.
3: Thanks, Lord.
2: And that's Psalms 25, verses 4 and 5, and John 4, chapter verses 23 and 24.
3: Amen.
2: And I ask Mr. Weller, she'll lead us in prayer.
3: Oh, yeah. Father in heaven, we come this morning, Lord God, with great gratitude, Lord. We thank you for all your many blessings, Father. We thank you for bringing us into a new day. A new day, as it says in Lamentation. This is the day that the Lord has made. And we just rejoice, oh, Lord, and thank you. Father, I pray for everybody in the sound of my voice as we open up this morning on Universal Gospel Express. I pray that you touch all of us within the way that we can know that, yes, this is my God, and I am his child. And, Lord God, reinforce in us your word. Stir up your word by your spirit that we may walk in the fullness of the knowledge of what you have for each of us, according to your purposing, because you, Lord God, has known us before the framings of the world, and you have ordained for us. We're not a coincidence. We're not just here just because. We are in this world because of a purposing of the Almighty God, the creator and sustainer of all. And we humbly and deeply thank you, Lord God.
2: Thank you, Lord.
3: We know that you say you'll never leave us nor forsaken us. As we walk through this journey, you are with us, and you supply our needs according to your riches and glory, Lord God. You sustain us, Lord God, in the things that are righteous, and that we stay aligned with you, that we'll walk in your peace, Lord God. We'll walk in your fullness, Lord God. Lord God, you say that you reward our diligence, Lord God. And I pray for all of us on this day, in this moment, let us stand up and be about the work of the Lord, the seeking of his face, the ability to understand from a spiritual understanding, the embodiment of spiritual wisdom, so that all of this chatter, this stuff in this natural realm can cease, Lord God, because there's so much confusion, so much nonsense going on, but the real thing, the reality of the real thing is in your word. So I ask the Lord, please, stir it up in us today, Lord God. Yes, let us hear, see, and feel and desire to walk in the fullness of God, of understanding of your word, Lord God. And as it says in James, as we ask, if any man lack wisdom, let us ask, and it's you, Lord God, who promised that you will give us that spiritual wisdom, and you, Lord God, will not take it back, and it's full, it's real, we can stand on it, and we thank you, Father.
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3: I thank you for everybody within the sound of my voice. I thank you for Brother Bruce and the radio station. I thank you for Miss Mary for what she's doing with her program and all the ones that are going to come on this morning, Lord God. Continue to strengthen all of us, Lord God, to see more clearly and to speak more boldly of the glory of the Lord. In Jesus' name I pray for health, strength, and prosperity for all in the sound of my voice. We surrender with gratitude.
2: Yes, Lord.
3: Amen.
2: Amen. Amen. We're going to give a few shout-outs. Starting, we'd like to start with family. First and foremost, our eldest, Lamine Sekou. Jawan Masaya and her daughter, Rachel, Lunda, Lahaya, and our daughter Tiffany, and granddaughters Danya and Zalika. Kenday, our son Kenday, and our daughter Evelyn, granddaughter Adia, and grandsons, bringing up the rear, Gabriel and Micah. Praise God. And we want to say good morning to the WXOK team, Bishop Ivory Payne and Sister Payne, Brother Doug and Sister Jess, Pastor Perry Wright and his daughter, Sister Lisa, Brother and Sister Charlie Fisher. Good morning to you all. We hope everybody's doing fine. We want to say good morning also to Dr. James Chaffers and family up in Ann Arbor, Michigan. And we say good morning to a couple of pastor friends, Pastor Alan Rowe with Roxanne Baptist in Baker and Greater Faith over on Leland there. We want to say good morning to Pastor Leslie Crockett of Zionfield Church Ministry over in Plaquemine, Louisiana. We want to say good morning to Pastor John Thomas and Sister Thomas over at Christ Community Fellowship over there in Leland. And we thank God for all of you and pray God's pray your strength in the Lord. We want to say good morning to the Phelps family, Brother Donald Phelps and Sister Hazel and Celerian and Tremaine and Linda and Anthony. Good morning to the whole clan. We want to say good morning to Brother C.L. Thornton and family. And I hope that grandbaby's not beating up on you too much, C.L. I understand exactly how it is. We got a few that we're dealing with, too.
3: Praise
2: the Lord. Good morning to Brother Harry Langford on Northwestern Charms. Okay. I want to say good morning to a couple of neighbors. Sister Ingram. Sister Sandra, I hope everybody's doing fine this morning. And we want to say good morning to Minister Clifford Johnson. Hope you're doing fine.
3: Amen, amen.
2: Mary?
3: And good morning, of course, to our Queen Bee, Ms. Mary T. Robertson, and to Ms. Emma Thompson, up in our coordinator for the Universal Gospel Express, And good morning to Pastor and Sister Matthews over at 68th Street Baptist Church, and to the congregation out there, Sister Ball, to Jody, to all of you, good morning, and to all the members of Universal Gospel Express. I want to mention Brother Pitt's new album, because it is, well, it's the new CD that's out, and call him, and it's a delight to listen to, and I enjoyed it, Brother Pitt, and I pray that you have much success with it. Of course, we know about Brother Doug. He has his CD as well, and good morning, you all. And to Ms. Pat Noble, Ms. Brenda Gidry, Ms. Dorsey, Sister Dorsey Netters, good morning. And because you mentioned Ms. Pat Chambers Parker, good morning. And Sister Mary, Pastor Rose, wife, Sister Mary Rowe, God bless you all. Beautiful friends of mine, I am proud to say.
2: And good morning, Brother Wendell. Brother Parker,
3: yeah,
2: and to Brother Laban Wells, Brother Johnny Winan, Brother Levi, all over at Roxanne.
3: Yes, Lord.
2: And again, very good friends of ours, Brother Robin and Sister Aura Lawson.
3: Yes.
2: Good morning to you all. I hope you're doing fine.
3: Amen, amen. All right. Well, that being done, let's get to business.
2: I don't want to forget my baby brother, Ron.
3: Exactly. And Mary, did you miss Mary?
2: And my sister Mary, with Ron, better known as Cowboy. I hope you're doing well, Malik, and the whole clan.
3: Yes, indeed. Okay, down to business. We should say up to business. One of the things that we're charged with is to share what the Lord is giving us about the calendar, the biblical calendar, the sacred calendar, the calendar that is in Scripture. And that biblical calendar has a different kind of alignment with our civil calendar. All calendars are instruments for tracking events, for being able to know when something is to be recognized, when something is to occur. And so the Bible calendar definitely is worthy of consideration, because we want to know when God's occurrences take place. And so one of the things that he's charged us with, which you know from those who listen and have heard us before, is to be able... We're charged with helping people be able to locate or to know when the occurrences that are set forth in Scripture, when they are to take place. I believe when we talk about things from our customs and our traditions and what we go about doing as believers in Christ, when we talk about certain things, we don't really know what the Bible says about these things, and we tend to do what we're told from tradition in terms of following the Sabbath, in terms of following the annual Sabbath and the annual Sabbath, the annual and the seventh-day Sabbath. And we read the Scripture because we read the Word, but we need one element that will help us stay on point or get on point, and that is we need an instrument that tells us the timing and the seasons of these annual as well as the seven-day Sabbath. And as we read scripture about how important Sabbath is, we tend to cast certain things to the side because we don't have a means of dealing with it. Well, what the Lord has done with us, along with others as well, we're not the only ones, is to make this situation more palatable, more usable by providing an instrument. So that instrument for us is a publication that we do that we call the Annual Sacred and Civil Calendar. where we actually correlate between our civil calendar, which is highly necessary. That's how we function in our world today, how we meet guidelines, how we keep track of things, timings and seasons, but also as important as what we do in the natural is even more important what we do in the spirit. So when God said to his people to remember these days, we need to know when these days occur. So with that as an introduction, Brother Wells, all right, let's look at what day is this on. Let's go to the calendar. The days on the calendar today in this on the civil calendar, it is September 6th. And on September 6th, 2026 is on the sacred calendar. September 6th is what day?
2: It is the 24th day of the sixth month called Elul. E-L-U-L. Elul.
3: Oh, 26.
2: Today is the 24th day
3: of Elul, right.
2: Of the sixth month called Elul.
3: And I'm looking at the page, and I'm down further than that. It's like, no, it's supposed to be. No, you're right. It is the sixth day of the month of Elul, which is the sixth month on the sacred calendar. Now, in this month of September, and like I said, we're in September 6th, but in this month of September, the month of Elul, which we're correlating, will run out, will end at sunset on the 12th of, sunset on the 11th of September. And when it ends on the 11th, it would also be the beginning of the first day of the month of Tishra on the sacred calendar. So, and that Saturday.
2: That is the seventh month.
3: And that these occur on Saturday on the civil calendar. Now, the month of Tishra is significant in four different ways. Number one, it holds four different annual Sabbaths, or should I say this year it holds three different annual Sabbaths. There are four different annual Sabbaths left, and three of them occur in the month of September, which is also the month of Tishrei. And then the last one, which is the fourth one for the fall, occurs the first week of October of 2026. But we'll get into that more specifically on the next Sunday. So this week, at the end of this week, starting at sunset on the 11th, is the beginning of the first day of the month of Tishra. And on that first day, we find in Scripture that on the first day of Tishra is the Feast of Trumpets, which is a 24-hour period of remembrance and honoring the scriptural Feast of Trumpets, which you find in the book of Leviticus. Leviticus, the third chapter, the second and fourth verse, and the 23rd verse, and the 24th verse. This in Leviticus is where God identified these occurrences and told Moses to tell the children of Israel that they were coming, told Moses to tell the children of Israel what day it would be, and Scripture says that God told him that on the first day of the month of Ethanim, or Tishra, which is what we're talking about, which is occurring on the 12th on our civil calendar in this year of 2026, that on that first day would be a holy convocation, and the holy convocation is the Feast of Trumpets, and we talked more about trumpets last time, and so I just want to mention that as a review on that, but today I want to go to that next feast day, because there are three feast days in this month of September. So, but I want to make sure that everybody knows that coming up at sunset on Friday of this week, will be the beginning of the 24-hour period of the Feast of Trumpets.
2: And you know, Mary, when you read scripture, study the scripture, you find out that the blowing of the trumpet is going to play a very important role in end time events. You know, the scriptures literally let us know that there will be that in the Lord's return, that the trumpet is going to be blown to signal that return. And then we in Revelations 7, 8, and 9 chapter, we have the seven trumpet plagues. So it's going to be quite an event, for worldly event.
3: And things are so strange nowadays. I used to hear people say we're in the end times. Of course, I didn't know as much about it as I know now from studying, but as everybody's eyes should be attended to the things that are happening nowadays. You did not hear about them before. And a lot of things that we may be looking at it from one side, where it's coming up on the opposite side by all these strange things that occur in the world today. It bears for us to take note. And I want to go now to what's happening with the next annual holy day, which is going to be the Feast of Atonement. The Day of Atonement, Yom Kippur. With Yom Kippur, the scripture tells us in the book of Leviticus, the 23rd chapter of Leviticus, that this will occur on the 10th day of the month of Tishra or Ethanim. So you need a calendar, to know when these days occur. And of course, we haven't, in a lot of cases, we haven't been recognizing them. Partially, I guess, because I grew up, I was baptized when I was 10, so I grew up in going to church from a young age, and a lot of this I have not heard until in the last latter part of my life, which is is where I am now. But definitely it's in scripture, the 23rd chapter of Leviticus, and being in the 23rd chapter of Leviticus, God tells us what day a Yom Kippur is, but he tells us that it's on the sacred calendar, and that is the 10th day for the 24-hour period of Yom Kippur. And Yom Kippur, which is the Day of Atonement, and I do hear more about it nowadays than I used to hear. The Day of Atonement starts on the 20th of September 2026. Which is the month of Tishra, or Ethanim, for our sacred calendar. So on the civil calendar, it's the 20th of September, 2026, and on the sacred calendar, that day is the 9th of the month of Tishra, or Ethanim. And so 24-hour period that starts at sunset on the 20th and ends at sunset on the 21st. And that is the Day of Atonement. And the Day of Atonement, I'm just going to give a little brief summary of what does the Day of Atonement mean. What's happening on the Day of Atonement, which is Leviticus 23, and you'll find it in the 26th verse through the 32nd verse. And the Day of Atonement depicts the operation of Christ as our great high priest and the placing of his blood upon the true mercy seat in the third heaven to atone for sin, and the placing of those sins upon the head of Satan, which we find in Leviticus 16 and 21. In Hebrew, these are books and chapters that mention this particular situation. in Hebrews, the 9th chapter, and 11th through the 28th verse, and in Hebrews, the 10th chapter, 1st through the 23rd verse. These things are mentioned in these books, and it is referencing of the what's happening concerning the Day of Atonement. And go ahead, Brother.
2: Now during the course of the year, the people of God were required to, on this 10th day of the seventh month, to the Levitical high priest was required to take two lambs, one to represent the Lord, one to represent Satan, and they were to cast lots, and the lot that fell upon the goat, which represented the Lord, would the blood of that lamb was taken behind the veil and sprinkled upon the mercy seat seven times eastward to atone for the sins of the people. It's going to be a very significant events that are yet to come that's depicted in Scripture by what the Levitical high priest was required to do each year at this particular time, point in time. So God has always wanted his people to know something about what he's doing. He's not trying to keep us in the dark on everything.
3: Okay. And I just want to mention quickly about the third holy day that's in September, which is in the Ethanam or Tishri on the sacred calendar, and that is the Feast of Tabernacle. Feast of Tabernacle can be talked about in Leviticus, the chapter Leviticus 2 and 4, as well as 23rd chapter, and the 2nd and 4th verse, and the 39th and 40th and 41st verse. It talks about the Sukkot, the Hebrew word for the Feast of Tabernacle, which in Leviticus 23rd chapter, it tells us that it's from the 15th day of Ethanam or Tishra to the 21st day of Ethanam or Tishra. And go ahead, Brother Wells, quickly.
2: Tabernacles, like unleavened bread, is a seven-day event, but there's only one commanded convocation, and that's on the first day only. Interestingly enough, too, when you study our tabernacles, we find out that it was and is a commanded time of rejoicing. And personally, I think that has something to do with the birth of the Lord into this earth realm.
3: So we'll be talking more about that on the third Sunday. And those are the holy days in this month. Now, Tishra goes all the 7 days. It occurs, starts at sunset on the 21st. On the 25th of September 2026, and it goes all the way through to sunset on October 2nd of 2022. October 2nd is the last day of the Feast of Tabernacles, Sukkot. Sukkot. And so we'll be talking more about atonement and tabernacle on the third Sunday. But I just wanted to make sure to share these particular periods that are coming up in this month.
1: We have 1 minute. 1 minute left.
3: Thank you, sir. So as we come to this close today, we thank you for listening. And we've been talking about God's sacred calendar and correlating it with our civil calendar, which it can be helped to follow what it says in Leviticus, the 23rd chapter. Challenge me. Read the Leviticus 23rd chapter so you can make sure I'm doing it the right way. Okay, with that said, please contact me, Mary Wells, at 225-221-5814, or Brother Wells at 201-702-9236. And we thank you for listening and look forward to hearing from you. God bless you all. And with that said, Brother Bruce, let's hear Rock Me, Jesus.

0: We're Heaven 1460, 95.7 FM streaming on the Heaven 1460 app. You have been listening to the Universe Gospel Express. Miss Mary Thompson Robertson, infamous Mary Thompson Robertson, Elder Charles Wells, and Minister Mary Well. Truly, you have been blessed. Our time is 8:30 in the city. It is time for the Fisher Cavaliers. Reverend Charlie Fisher and Sister Fisher always putting that devil on the run. Good morning.
1: All right. Good morning to you, Brother Bruce, and to all our many, many listeners. It is a blessing to come back on the air one more time. God have waken us up, and we're on the air, okay?
2: Amen. We thank God this morning once again for a beautiful Sunday morning. Our scripture this morning, we're coming from the book of Psalms. All right, we're going to come from Psalms 121 this morning, one of my favorite scriptures. And it says, I will lift mine eyes unto the hills, from whence cometh my help. My help coming from the Lord who made heaven and earth. Amen. So that's Psalms 121, verses 1 and 2. May the Lord add a blessing to the reading and hearers of his holy word. I was sick and shut in this morning. We are praying very much, as always, for all of the troops and their families that are overseas, for all those who are going through a different type of illness, for Brother Robert Sadler, Sister Monica Taylor, Sister Audra Brown, Sister Mary Manchester, Sister Mary Celestine, Sister Betty Petit, Brother Leroy Owens, Sister Mary Jean Miller, Sister Ola Mae Lather, Sister Ali Donna, Sister Mary Hines, Brother Leo Sherman Jr., Brother Eugene Griffin, Sister Mary Dietrich, Brother Kenny Green, Brother Carl Gus, Brother Glenn, and Brother Reginald Moore, Brother Jerome Miles, Mid-City Skilled 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May God bless you this morning.
1: Pray. All right. We're getting ready to pray now. All right. Come on, let us pray. Father in heaven, again, as we come before you one more time, we know that you're seated in heaven on your throne, Lord, and we thank you. Oh, dear God, we thank you for last night's rest and you waking us this morning. Thank you for our family. Amen, and giving us the voice to come back on the radio one more time. We just give you all the honor and praise and glory. In Jesus' name we pray. Amen, and thank God.
2: Amen, amen, thank God, amen. We thank God this morning once again for a beautiful Sunday morning. We just give him all the glory, honor, and praise because it all belongs to him. We thank God for Brother Bruce on the other end, always keeping us straight and on time. And we pray God's blessings upon him and his wife, Sister Hazel Peterson, the entire broadcast going out to her this morning, and also to those gospel glamour girls. To all our listeners, we thank God for you dialing in to the Fisher Cavalier broadcast this morning. We're going to move on now, and we're going to start with our sponsor. 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So go by and let Dr. John Fisher-Renee and her staff know that you heard the Cavaliers talking about them here on Sunday morning. And we thank them for being a proud sponsor of the Fisher Cavalier broadcast. All right, we're moving on. We're going to talk about Hall Davis & Son Funeral Service. 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All right? So do that. Get your arrangements made ahead of time, because they are waiting to serve you. And from Hall Davis and Son Funeral Service this morning, the entire broadcast with prayers and sympathy will go out to the following families. That's the family of Tory Foster, whose services were held on September 3rd, and interment was in Thomas Chapel Cemetery. Chad Smith, services were held on September 4th, and interment was in Southern Memorial Gardens. Now, the services for Roosevelt Walton, Roosevelt Matthews Jr. will be Wednesday, September the 9th. The viewing will be from 9 to 11. It will be at Hall Celebration Center. The funeral will be at 11. Interment will be in Heavenly Gates Mausoleum. Services for Alton Roberts Coleman will be Thursday, September the 10th at Hall Celebration Center. Viewing will be from 10 to 11. The funeral will be at 11. Interment will be in Southern Memorial Gardens. Patricia A. Clark services will be Thursday, September the 10th, also at Hall Celebration Center. Viewing will be from 1 to 2 p.m. The funeral will be at 2 p.m. Interment will be in Heavenly Gates Mausoleum. Services for Lily B. Ennis will be Saturday, September the 12th, at Wesley United Methodist Church, 544 Government Street, right here in the city of Baton Rouge. Viewing will be from 8 to 10. The funeral will be at 10. Interment will be in Roselawn Memorial Park. These are the announcements from Hall Davis and Son Funeral Service this morning. Now we are going to talk about the New Hope Baptist Church, located at 1405 Highway 409 in Slaughter, Louisiana, where they have Sunday school every Sunday morning at 9 a.m. All right, that's on the YouTube and on Zoom, and most of all, it's in person. All right, that midweek service every Wednesday night at 7 p.m. on the Zoom and YouTube. For more information, you can call the church by dialing 225-719-7272. Their service is at 10 a.m. every Sunday morning, in person, on Zoom and YouTube. Communion is served on the second Sunday. The third Sunday is Youth Sunday. The fourth Sunday is Miracle Sunday. So we want you to go by New Hope Baptist Church and let them know that you heard the Cavaliers talking about their service here on WXOK on Sunday morning, thanking them for being a proud sponsor of the Fisher Cavaliers. Good morning to the New Hope Baptist Church family, to the pastor up there, Reverend Dr. James M. Turner and Lady Turner, to the associate pastor, Reverend David Carter Sr. and Lady Carter, and to the entire New Hope Baptist Church family. Good morning to you, and thank you for being a part of the Fisher Cavalier broadcast. All right, we're going back to Brother Bruce now, and we're going to hear our first song of the morning. Amen. All right, Brother Bruce.

0: We're going to go back to the Fisher Cavaliers, All About My Soul, Reverend Charlie Fisher and Sister Fisher.
1: Amen. Amen. Thank you, Brother Bruce. I'm troubled all about my soul. Amen. The Fisher Cavaliers singing so beautiful this morning. We thank God for them. Amen. We're going to move on now. We're going to talk about the Remnants of Grace Women's Outreach Ministry. And we are under the leadership of Reverend Dr. Irma Johnson, who is our founder, leader, and visionary. We are a group that exhibits a commitment and obedience to do the work of the Lord. We are a group of women from various churches who demonstrates unity, discipleship, fellowship, love, and concern for God's people. We encourage you to dial in every Wednesday night for our weekly prayer call where we will have a message by an inspirational speaker and also the prayer for the different prayer concerns. Or maybe you have a special prayer request. Join us at 7 p.m. And the number is 667-770-1476 and enter the code 110030#. For more information concerning the ministry, you can contact our president, Reverend Dr. Irma Johnson, at 225-614-7796. On this coming Wednesday, we will be talking about increasing your faith, and our speaker will be none other than Pastor Deborah Douglas. So please dial in and be a part of the Remnants of Grace Women's Outreach Ministry on Wednesday night. And once again, the number is 667-770-1476, and the code is 110030#. Amen. We thank them for being a part of the Fisher Cavalier broadcast. Now we are going to talk about Bishop Ernest Mills, and he's a proud pastor of Greater St. Paul Baptist Church in Port Allen and New Rising Sun right here in the city of Baton Rouge. All right, over at Greater St. Paul Baptist Church, 3711 Highway 1 South in Port Allen, you have Bible study every Wednesday at 6 p.m. His regular service is at 9 a.m. every Sunday morning. Holy Communion is on the first Sunday. So this is the first Sunday, so at 9 o'clock this morning, he will be having Holy Communion. So please go by and be a part of that fellowship over at Greater St. Paul. Also on September the 20th at 3 p.m., Greater St. Paul will be having their homecoming. So you don't want to miss this either. So be a part of that great celebration. Now we're going to talk about New Rising Sun Baptist Church, located at 16444 Highland Road, right here in the city of Baton Rouge. All right, they have Bible study every Tuesday at 12 noon. Their regular service is at 12 noon every Sunday, and communion is on the fourth Sunday at New Rising Sun. Now, New Rising Sun will be honoring their pastor on October the 4th at 2 p.m. So we don't want to miss that either. So we'll be a part of these great celebrations along with Bishop Ernest Mills and Lady Yvonne Mills and Greater St. Paul and New Rising Sun Baptist Church. And we thank them for being a proud sponsor of the Fisher Cavalier broadcast. Amen.
2: That's so true. All right. Okay. All right. My sister's Laura Mae Kelly and family. Okay. They're listening in. And Deacon McMorris, okay. And Brother Pete Gibson, amen. We're so glad to have them listening in this morning.
1: Amen. Deacon Gene Prophet, Brother J.C. Dunn, Brother Eddie Lee Ross, and Big John, Reverend Sterling Jordan, and Reverend Levi Ashley Wright, the daughter and son-in-law, Cynthia and James Donald in Dallas, Texas, and the entire Donald family, the Brother Bruce Peterson, Sister Kathy Ann, and Sister Nancy Armstrong. Amen. We're going to continue on now. Our entire broadcast once again goes out to the family of Brother Robert Joseph. He was a pastor, and his service is going to be Saturday at 11 o'clock at Rose Hill Baptist Church. Viewing will be from 9 to 11, and that's on Groom Road in Baker, Louisiana. Also, our entire broadcast goes out to all of the first responders, the truck and bus drivers, the frontline workers, Brother Taurus Blake and the Sensational Soul Searchers, Sister Eveline Blake, and the Soul Searchers Fan Club, they going to get me. Amen. Was with them on Sunday, and we just thank God for them. All right, to Sister Mary Thompson, Robert Roberson this morning, to Brother Wells and Sister Wells, who just went off, Bishop Payne and Sister Payne, Brother Doug and Sister Jessica, Reverend Perry Wright and the Promised Land, the Travers Rest, and the Lighthouse Gospel Singers, Evangelist Lisa Wright. Good morning, my darling, to Brother Eric. Eric Wallace over there at Greater Beach Grove. Amen. To Brother William and Sister Diane Cole, Sister Kay Thomas, Brother James Moore, Sister Kathy Neal, Brother Johnny and Sister Linda Evans, Sister Ida Sellers, Sister Bertha Tate, Sister Joanne Rogers, Brother Fred, who sings in all the male courses, Brother Leonard Hatford, Brother R.J. Bashir, Brother Proverb, Sister Bertha, Sister Trenise, and Brother Logan Finley. All right, to Sister Dolores Harrison, good morning to you. Sister Barbara Wynn, good morning to you. To Reverend Keno Spurlock and First Lady Spurlock and the Greater Beach Grove Baptist Church family on Ford Street, where they had Men Day on Pack a Pew on last Sunday. And I tell you, it was a hallelujah time over there. We're sending out the entire broadcast to the Greater Beach Grove Baptist Church family, and especially to the lady who was sitting by me, who told me that she's listening every Sunday morning. I didn't write your name down, but Chuck's going to get your name from it. So we thank God for you over there at Greater Beach Grove on Ford Street. All right, to our Capital Missionary Baptist Church family. We have Sunday school every Sunday morning at 9 a.m. on the phone line. Our Bible studies every Tuesday on the Zoom at 7 p.m. Today is the first Sunday. We are having Holy Communion at the 11 o'clock hour. So come out to 5565 Hooper Road and hear what the Lord has given Pastor Ronald L. Robinson Sr. to tell his people this morning. And we thank God for First Lady Sister Jerea, praying very much for her also. To my family at home at the St. Peter United Methodist Church, 10087 St. Peter Lane in Clinton, Louisiana. They're having Holy Communion at the 11 o'clock hour this morning also. Reverend Clark L. Clark is the pastor, so we're saying good morning to him. And First Lady Loretta Clark up at St. Peter. All right, to our Jewel J. Newman Senior Center, Sister Donna Speed, amen. First, the best coordinator this side of heaven. We just celebrated our 8-year anniversary at Jewel J. Newman Senior Center on Friday, and we had a glorious time. So Sister Ruby Oliver, Sister Annie Barter, Brother J.P. Davis, Sister Betty Butler, was so glad to see you and praying God's blessings upon you. To Sister Mary Crump, Sister Julia McKinney, Sister Shirley Cummings, Sister Ruby Green, amen, Sister Lily Cage, and Sister Louise Spears. To our Greater King Davis family, Sister Ann Clark, and all of those over there, to the Baker, Zachary Chaney-Villa,

0: Marcus Dante Fisher Jr. He will be celebrating on the 11th. So these are our birthdays for today. And if you had a birthday or anniversary this week, we say happy birthday and happy anniversary to you this morning. All right, we're moving on now. We have this announcement. The Baton Rouge Mayor, of course, we have their anniversary on September the 27th. At 4 p.m. at Douglas Avenue Baptist Church, located at 5265 Douglas Avenue, right here in the city of Baton Rouge, right there off the interstate. Reverend Jesse Groham is the pastor. So you know the Baton Rouge Mayor Corps. Come out and be a part of this great celebration with them. Also, you're invited to join the Greater St. James Baptist Church, 1919 Arizona Street, along with their pastor, the Reverend Levi Ashley Wright Jr., to celebrate Brother Leo Perkins' 68-year anniversary as the Minister of Music. And this will be held on Friday, September the 25th at 7 p.m. You all know Brother Leo Perkins. He plays for anybody and everybody. So we want to be a great support to help him on his 68-year anniversary. All right, we're moving on. We're going to talk about, celebrating Brother Willie Williams. We call him Uncle Boosie. First-year anniversary. Lead bass player, and his 75th birthday, and this will be at Cherry Brook International Ministry on October the 3rd, 2026 at 5 p.m., and the church is located at 1771 Lobdell Boulevard right here in the city of Baton Rouge. The special guests will be the Voices of Distinction, the Rocks of Harmony, the Gospel Truth, and many, many more. So come out and be a part of this great celebration with Uncle Boosie, Brother Willie Williams. Amen. Now, on the 48-year gospel explosion for the Gospel Troop, that's Brother Leroy Combs them. That's going to be held on October 17, 2026 at 6 p.m. The doors will open at 5 p.m., and it will feature the legendary Lighthouse of Baton Rouge, the Sensational Soul Searchers of Baton Rouge, the Jackson Family Singers of Smithdale, Mississippi, the Baton Rouge Mayor Chorus right here in Baton Rouge, Terrell Griffin and the Vocalaires, you know them, the GSJ Men from Baton Rouge, Miss Audrey Ferguson and the Voices of Distinction from Baton Rouge, the Gospel Wonders of St. Francisville, and Brother Bruce Peterson will be the MC. The door prizes will be given. Tickets are $10 in advance, $12 at the door, children 12 and under, $5 at the door. For more information, you can dial 225-936-0617. And it will be held at the Star of Bethlehem Baptist Church, 6274 Scenic Highway, right here in the city of Baton Rouge, where Pastor Lenny Young is the pastor over there at the Star of Bethlehem Baptist Church. Amen. Brother Bruce, what are we looking at?
1: 5 minutes.
0: 5 minutes. Amen. Amen. Well, we say we thank God for you this morning, Sister Peterson and the Gospel Glamour Girls, to all our listeners this morning. We thank you for dialing in to the Fisher Cavalier broadcast. We pray God's blessings upon each and every one of you. As we all get ready to go to the church of our choice this morning, please just go out and give God some praise, because he's been too good to us to just sit around at home on Sunday. Let's go give him some praise. Brother Bruce, we thank God for you this
1: morning.
0: Thank
1: you. Thank you.
0: Amen. We thank God for you. Amen. You there. Rain or shine, Jesus, yes. Know you're at the station. Amen.
1: No relief whatever.
0: No relief, amen. Don't even get to go to your service, but we thank God for you. We know God got you.
1: And I have a question, but that song that you all played early by All About My Soul, do you remember what year that came out? What?
0: That song was did in, let me see.
1: Yeah, it's a great song, too, All About My Soul.
0: Yeah, it was did. I know it was recorded. Marcus recorded at our church. It was recorded at Capitol, Missionary Baptist Church. So it had to be in around 2007, somewhere long in there.
1: Right, okay.
0: Yeah, it had to be long in there because it was recorded at Capitol.
1: And you know, to tell the truth, I just got off the phone with one of your listeners. They called me and say, Bruce, when you get a chance, ask Sister Fisher, what year was this song recorded? They love that song.
0: Yeah, yeah. I can't get into the CD now, but
1: right.
0: I know it should be inside the CD. If I don't find out, I'll ask Marcus, because he knows what year he was.

0: recorded it.
1: Right, because yeah. I looked at this CD here, and I did not see the year and so forth like that that it was recorded on.
0: Mm-hmm.
1: Yeah.
0: But he knows. I should be able to go back because the little boy sitting in my lap inside that CD, that's Marcus Fisher Jr.
1: Okay.
0: That's MJ. I was the one whose birthday is coming up on the 11th.
1: Right.
0: And he was a little baby boy sitting in my lap. And he is going to be 20 years old Friday on the 11th. He will be making 20 years. He'll be 20 years old.
1: Okay.
0: So I'm going to say it had to be back like 17 years ago.
1: Right. Okay.
0: Yeah. About 16 or 17 years ago that CD was done.
1: Okay.
0: Yeah. Yeah.
1: And I'm sure they're listening.
0: Yeah, okay. But I'm going to find out definitely, and I'll have it next Sunday if God says yes.
1: Right.
0: I'll find out for Marcus. He can tell me exactly when he recorded it.
1: Okay, we have about 2.5 minutes left.
0: Okay, we can go on and go off with Move Satan, and we're going to get ready to head over to Capital Missionary Baptist Church. And wish everyone a happy and blessed Sunday and safe travel for everyone. All right, Brother Bruce, to my gospel glamour girls, I just thank God for them this morning. To all our listeners, the entire broadcast goes out to you. Thank God. All right, Brother Bruce, until next Sunday morning, may God forever bless and keep each and every one of you.

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0: 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Truly, you have been blessed. Our time is 9 o'clock in the city. We say a very pleasant good morning to the legendary Lighthouse Gospel singers, Pastor Perry Wright, Evangelist Lisa Wright. Good morning.
1: Good morning, Brother Bruce. I want to say good morning to those who have joined us, my daughter and I, Lisa, on this beautiful day that God had made, and we're going to rejoice and be glad in it. So, and I am Reverend Perry Wright here in the city of Baton Rouge, the legendary Lighthouse Gospel singers, along with my daughter Lisa, coming to you this morning. Certainly, we would like to pray before we get started with our program this morning. Dear God, our Father, in the name of Jesus, God, we come and say thank you. Thank you, Lord, for our last night's sleep. And we thank you, dear God, for your waking power. Not only did you wake us up, but you allowed us and you blessed us to get up with a portion of health and strength and a right mind, oh God, and able to see as well as and begin this great day. And as we embrace this day, we ask for your guiding and your protection, dear God, throughout this day. In the name of Jesus, we pray, dear God, for our sick and our shut in. Dear God, right where the problem or the pain lies in that physical body, we ask right now and we plead the blood of Jesus, oh God, that you would give them a release, whatever going on, encourage them, cancer, high blood pressure, diabetes, whatever happened in that body. God, if you can't fix it, nobody can. Then we pray for those who are in their bereavement right now. We pray that you will sustain their hearts in the name of Jesus. Those who are lonely, oh God, use the lift of their head. Help them right now to continue to trust you and believe in you, and you're able to see them through because you said promise not to leave us, neither would you take it us. And the Bible said in the psalmist, you are nigh to those of a broken heart. So take care of them, encourage them. In Jesus' name, amen. Yes, I am Reverend Perry right here in the city of Baton Rouge, Louisiana, the legendary Lighthouse Gospel Singers, along with my daughter here, and we are making plans and getting ready in the name of Jesus for our 78-year anniversary. Reverend Sterling and I, God, have blessed us to still be here, and suddenly we're going to have Dean, the gospel folder, he's going to be talking about Tennessee, those real brothers of Gloucester, Mississippi, Jermaine Harkin, and the Harvest Spirituals. And also the Lighthouse Junior, they're going to be there, Jared and Reverend Ash. Also, Brother Pericone and the Gospel Troops. And we're going to certainly have my cousin there. We'll let you know they're going to be our special guests. We're looking for you to come, be with us, get your tickets, start gearing up $1 a year right now. Lisa's going to let you know all that information. And he's going to let you know about the Pericone and their anniversary will begin on that Friday evening and Saturday night. Dear brother is going to be coming up on the third Sunday, so Lisa's going to talk about all of that. But I want to say now, get ready. I'm going to move on, do this announcement for Lisa. Come on, Brother Willie Williams, better known as Boosie. Brother Willie Williams, he played along with the legendary Lighthouse. Been around us for many, many years and many other groups. He'll be celebrating his 75-year birthday on October the 3rd, 2026, at the Cathedral Brooks International Ministry. They'll be celebrating 1 year anniversary leading up to his 75-year anniversary. That's going to be at 5 p.m. in the afternoon, 1771 Lobdell Boulevard here in the city of Baton Rouge. Sister Audrey, the Voice of Distinction, and Sister Audrey, also the Rocks of Hammond of New Orleans, Louisiana. And the Legendary Lighthouse going to be there with them on that particular night. We sent our whole entire program out to Sister Audrey, who was ill on the other day, and she's still ill. We're praying with her and for her by the grace of God. Lisa going to let you know about Brother Sam, who passed. We don't have much information on him, but we're praying for that family. Come out and be with us at the Promised Land Baptist Church in our regular 11 o'clock hour this morning. Sunday, our regular service. We would love to see you in the house. And not follow us on our live page, Sunday School 10 to 10:45 every Sunday morning, every Sunday, every Wednesday evening from 6 to 7 o'clock. We in our Bible teaching and our children as well. So now follow us. Come and be with us. 1 o'clock this afternoon, the Mount Olive Baptist Church of Centerville, Mississippi. They're honoring that Pastor Brother Percy Perkin and Pastor Daniel, along with his congregation in the Mount Gideon Baptist Church of Jackson, Louisiana, will be their special guest, and he'll be their special speaker, Pastor Daniel. So now go out and share with them at 1 o'clock at the Mount Olive Baptist Church. Trevor Rest going to meet at 1:30. We'll move on and share with the Mount Olive Baptist Church. So now at the Trevor Rest Baptist Church on Virginia Street and Wilson, Louisiana. Thank God for our children, my daughter. We want to say thank God for our sponsor, Dr. Ted Major, his lovely wife, and his church family, New Philadelphia Baptist Church of Slaughter, Louisiana, Sanford Drive. Also, Dr. Johnny Turner and his lovely wife and his church family, St. John and of Clinton Olive Grove of Jackson, Louisiana. Thank you very, very much for sharing and into the ministry of the Legendary Lighthouse Gospel. The thing is that we're going to try to have a gift for all of our sponsors for being with us on our anniversary. Now, you know, dope prizes are going to be given away. We don't know what all is going to be happening. We'll move on with Lisa saying out to my daughter, my children and grandchildren this morning, my son and all. We love you so much, and especially to my sister-in-law, Sister Leola Coffin. I heard that she's back in the hospital. We're praying with her, for her. My brother-in-law, Brother Ernest, brother known as Sugar Boy, he made it home from the hospital. So we continue lifting him up in our prayer. Lisa?
2: Yes, hello, hi, and good morning out there in Radio Land. We welcome you to another Sunday morning broadcast of the Legendary Lighthouse. It's the first Sunday in September, and we pray that all of you have a blessed Labor Day holiday weekend and be safe out there. Our whole entire broadcast goes out to the family of Sammy Merity, his wife Carla, the fantastic Free Spirits of Hammond, Louisiana. He was a part of them for many, many years. To Superintendent Anthony Cox, Evangelist Joyce Cox, and the gospel singers who Sammy sung with for a while in Hammond. To his god sister Donna Callahan, his children, and he also sung with the Promised Land Baptist Church male chorus as well. So to the entire Merity family, we send our prayers and sympathy to you. To my classmates of Estruma Senior High School, we lost another classmate, and her services are this coming week, Judy Gann. Also to my JCCY family, the Department of Corrections, we lost two former coworkers on this week. Master Sergeant Patricia Clark, her services will be on this coming Thursday, September 10th at 2 p.m. at the Hall Davis and Sons Funeral Home on Scenic Highway. So to all of those families and all of our families that are going through their hour of bereavement on this morning, we send our prayers and sympathy with love to you from the Legendary Lighthouse. Remember to be a part of the Legendary Lighthouse, to be sown into their ministry. We ask you to send your Monies to Cash App, $PerryWright Jr. That's $PerryWright Jr. You can mail your monetary donations to the Promised Land Baptist Church, care of the legendary Lighthouse, 7234 Plank Road, right here in the city of Baton Rouge. You can zip it 70811. Yes, the 78-year anniversary celebration is coming up, and so we want you to get those dollar a year, $78, and send it to that Cash App. If you would, please don't let us deter you from the amount of money that you sow into their ministry. If God tells you to sow more, we want you to do whatever God tells you to do. But we just want to thank them for 78 years of singing this quartet music. And we thank God for my dad and for Uncle Sterling for 78 years. They are still here, and we thank God for that. Remember to contact the Legendary Lighthouse. You could contact my dad for your engagements, concerts, conferences, banquets in and out of town, and they will be happy to be a part of the ministry, whatever you want them to do. First song, Brother Bruce, Time Is Closer. We're going to start off with Time Is Closer. We're going to send that out to our sick and shut-ins at the Promised Land Baptist Church, the Deaconess Pearly Gutter, Velma Francisco, Miss Christine Harris, Evangelist Joyce, Evangelist Amanda Ross, Etta Vaughn, Joyce Gray, Miss Diane Gray, Jasmine Palmer, and her grandmother, Miss Gertha, Mama Sadie, and Pennis across the river in Ennis, Louisiana, Miss Patty Merrick and her siblings, and her mom in Little Rock, Arkansas, to Dee Dee and her boys, and her mom, Sister Audrey Ferguson, to Miss Jerry and Tasha, Miss Shirley Brooks, Deborah Blacher, Denise Perry Rangers, and the mother of the Promised Land Baptist Church, Mother Marie Dotson, to Mr. R.J. Bashir, to Deacons Abraham Barnes, John McClain, Robert Robinson, Nathan Brooks, Linda Haffett, Milligan, Chris Slaughter, to Deacon Lyons and Miss Lyons, Mr. Henry Williams, Miss and Miss Carrier, Miss Marguerite Gross, Emma Tasha and Zoe, and Little Devon Douglas. Want to say good morning and dedicate the broadcast to my brother Perry III. Good morning to Lady Rose Rosetta Combs and her son, Pastor Malcolm Combs, and all of his church family, to Mama Ruth and Papa Jesse Snowden. Good morning to you, Bishop Willie Schaefer Jr., and all of his church families, Reverend Robert Williams and his mother, Mama Lucy, to Pastor Chris Plant and all of the members of the New Bethel Missionary Baptist Church in Alexandria, Louisiana, the TNR Entertainment Crew, the New Bethel Crusaders, Pastor Clofus, and the members of the Heaven Sent Church in Sulphur, Louisiana, Apostle Sam Smith and the New Jerusalem Church family in Rayville, to Miss Lois Hayes and her husband Terry, to the Cavalier family of St. Francisville and the Wilson family of Laurel Hill. We say good morning to all of you. Brother Bruce, our first song, Time Is Closer.

0: we're going to go back to the legendary Lighthouse Gospel singers, Pastor Perry Wright, Evangelist Lisa Wright.
1: Yes, sir. Time is closer than you think. We have some announcements coming up. Before we get to that, we're going to hear a word from our sponsors, those that are responsible for keeping the legendary Lighthouse on the air each and every Sunday morning. A word from our sponsors, Brother Bruce. We'll be right back.
2: 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They're located at 2451 North Street, right here in the city of Baton Rouge. 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
3: 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The St. John Missionary Baptist Church of Clinton have services each and every Sunday morning, beginning at the hour of 7:30 a.m. First Sundays are their communion service. 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The Olive Grove Baptist Church of Jackson, Louisiana, have services two Sundays a month, beginning at the hour of 9:30 a.m. Second Sundays are their communion service, and fourth Sundays are their regular services. We thank both the St. John Missionary Baptist Church of Clinton and the Olive Grove Baptist Church of Jackson, Louisiana, along with their pastor, Reverend Dr. Johnny L. Turner, another proud sponsor of the Legendary Lighthouse. 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When you go in, tell them you heard the Legendary Lighthouse talking about their business right here on Heaven AM 1460 WXOK. 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They've been in business since 1962, and they specialize in pre-planned funeral arrangements, cremation services, and accept most insurance plans. Miss Aline, Miss Linda, and the entire family and staff of the Richardson Funeral Home would like to say thank you to the community for continuing to entrust the care of their loved ones to us for more than 60 years. Richardson Funeral Home of Clinton, another very proud sponsor of the Legendary Lighthouse for more than 50 years.
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1: Yes, sir. And these are the announcements of death from the Richardson Funeral Home of Clinton for today, Sunday, September 6, 2026. Infant John Carl Ross died on Sunday, August the 30th. Visitation will be on Wednesday, September 9th at the St. James Baptist Church in Slaughter from 10 a.m. to service at 11 a.m. Brother Kenny Lee Collins Sr. died on Sunday, August 30th. Visitation will be on Saturday, September 12th at the STEAM Academy in Clinton from 10 a.m. to service at 11 a.m. The Richardson Funeral Home family and staff would like to thank the community for continuing to entrust the care of their loved ones to us. And certainly if you are in need of the services of Richardson Funeral Home, give them a call at 225-683-5222. Or you may fax your information to 225-683-5256. Certainly, we thank Ms. Adeline, Ms. Linda, and the entire staff of the Richardson Funeral Home of Clinton for being very proud sponsors of the Legendary Lighthouse for more than 50 years. Certainly, the Legendary Lighthouse sends out prayers and sympathy to all of those bereaved families and all of the families that are going through your hour of bereavement on today. We have several announcements to make. I don't have the flyer for Pastor Purcell. He sent it, but it's hard to do the remote and read off the flyers from your phone. But I know his anniversary is today at 1 p.m. at the Mount Olive Missionary Baptist Church in Centerville, Mississippi. And so we want you to go out and support him for his anniversary. Also on next Sunday, Sister Olivia Robinson of Hammond, Louisiana, will be celebrating 65 years of the Robinson Spiritual Hour, and it will be held at the Sweet Home Missionary Baptist Church, 10930 Highway 190 in Albany, Louisiana. And we all know Sister Olivia Robinson been on the radio station WFPR 1400 AM for many, many years, and she's continuing the legacy that her late father left behind. He was on that same radio station at that same hour for many years, and so she's celebrating 65 years on next Sunday at the hour of 3 p.m. The doors open at 2 p.m., and that's Sunday, September 13, 2026. She has a guest speaker, Pastor Michael Atkins of Magnolia, Mississippi, will be her very special guest speaker there. So we want to go out and support Sister Olivia Robinson and also say happy birthday to her. She celebrated 73 years on this past Thursday, the 3rd. So happy, happy birthday to her. Go out and help her celebrate her birthday and 65 years of the Robinson Spiritual Hour in Hammond, Louisiana. want to let you know that Mr. Perry Combs and the Gospel Truth will have their anniversary celebration on Saturday, October 17, 2026 at 6 p.m. The doors open at 5 p.m. and it will be at the Star Bethlehem Baptist Church, Scenic Highway, right here in the city of Baton Rouge. Some of the groups that will be appearing will be the Legendary Lighthouse, Terrell Griffin and the Vocal Airs, GSJ Men, the Baton Rouge Male Chorus, the Jackson Family of Smithdale, Mississippi, Reverend Charlie Fisher, and so many, many, many more groups will be there. Their doors open at 5 p.m. It begins at 6 p.m. We want to go out and help Mr. Perry Combs and the Gospel Truth celebrate their anniversary, and that will be on Saturday, October 17th. And then on Sunday, October 18th, the Veal Brothers will be celebrating 51 years, and that will be at the Sweet Home Baptist Church, 4667 Burwood Castle Road, right there in Gloucester, Mississippi. Their tickets are $20 in advance, $25 at the door, featuring the Legendary Lighthouse Gospel Singers. Their very special guest will be Pastor Michael Boone and the Wonders of South Carolina. Also Unique will be a part of that ticket. T Burns and Dedicated, the Rocks of Harmony of New Orleans, Louisiana, and so many, many more. We want to go out and help Larry, Pastor Robert, Pop Villa, and the Villa Brothers celebrate 51 years, and that's on Sunday, October the 18th. And then the following weekend, Saturday, October 24th, and Sunday, October 25th, the Legendary Lighthouse will be celebrating 78 years. We want all groups, choirs, soloists, male chorus to be a part of the anniversary on that Saturday. It is free and open door, but certainly we want all of our local groups, choirs, soloists, male chorus, dance praise teams. We want you to be a part of this anniversary on that Saturday. It will begin where it all began, and that's at the Travelers Rest Baptist Church in the town of Wilson, 9506 Virginia Street. It begins at 7 p.m. The doors open at 6 p.m. It is free and open door, but we want you to bring your best gift to these guys, sow into their lives for 78 years. And then on Sunday, October 25th, we will climax at the Promised Land Baptist Church, 7234 Plank Road, right here in the city of Baton Rouge. It will begin at 4 p.m. The doors open at 3 p.m. Tickets are $25 in advance, $30 at the door. Certainly, George Dean and the Gospel Four will be a very special guest again on this year. So we are so happy for George Dean and the Gospel Four. We began playing the artist's music on next Sunday. I'll get that CD to Mr. Bruce so that he could begin playing that music. Like Daddy said earlier, our little cousin, Landy, we call her Landy, Calandria Allen, she will be there, and that's the girl. If you never seen the girl play the guitar, she was with us on last year for the end of the year concert in December, and I tell you, it was awesome, awesome, but you need to come hear her. She will be there. Yes, she will be playing her guitar. Her family is her background, the musicians, the background singers. So it's going to be a family affair on Saturday and Sunday, but she will be a part of that Sunday concert along with Pastor Ash, Pastor Jerry, and the Lighthouse Juniors. Larry and the Veal Brothers will be there, Jermaine Hawkins and the Harvey Spirituals, and Mr. Perry Combs and the Gospel Truth. So we want you to get those tickets. Tickets will go on sale this week, $25 in advance, $30 at the door. That's the 78-year anniversary celebration of the Legendary Lighthouse. We don't want you to miss this 78-year anniversary celebration. You know how Daddy do it. They give away lots of door prizes, money, all of that will be given away. We want all the sponsors to come on this year. We want to thank and appreciate you for your years of sponsorship of the Legendary Lighthouse, and just thank you for being a part of their ministry for many, many years. I'm going to let my daddy talk and let you know the next song to play, Mr. Bruce. Daddy, go ahead with your shout outs and your announcement.
4: That's right. That's right. Thank God for my daughters. We definitely looking for you to be with us on our 70th anniversary. Thank God for them still. Now, we're going to sing some of the new CD, our new CD, amen. time is slowly drifting away, and we'll be able to play that in a little while. It's across the country right now, but we're trying to get it into Baton Rouge, WXOK, and all of my daughter's station and all. We get it there, but we thank God. But we're going to sing, if we know more of the voice of those songs from the CD, and we're going to go back and sing some of the song that we did 40 years ago that you never heard. We just be there. We're going to have a wonderful time. In the name of the Almighty God, we ask you for different pastors. We thank God for our pastors. We're sending out to you. We aren't able to call all the pastors today, but we're looking for our pastors to send us a donation in for our 78th anniversary. Pastor Avery Johnson, we'll be with him each year. We're looking for them to come and be with us on Dr. Major and all. We're just looking to have a wonderful time. In the name of the Almighty God. So Saturday night we start in wisdom where we begin at. So now we're looking for you and you, three of us still alive for those 7 to 8 years. So Mr. Sterling and I myself and Sister Helen Danzig, that God have kept us around. So we praise God. We don't call your name. We send out to all birthdays this week. We send out this month. All the birthdays still. That had a birthday coming into September. It's the first Sunday. Happy birthday to you. We sent out to the Connor family, which Brother Wayne Connor was funeralized. I funeralized him on Thursday. So we sent out to his brother, brothers and sister, Brother Freddie Connor and Richard Connor, Gina, Marlene, and Kim of California. We sent out to them this morning. We're praying with them and for the brother Bruce. If you can get the song ready for us, amen. Song I'm doing a while. I'm so glad that troubles won't last always. We have a lot of trouble now, but suddenly it won't be this way always. I'm glad that my troubles, they won't last always. Come out and be with Promised Land Baptist Church in our regular 11 o'clock hour this morning. Suddenly, 7234 Plank Road. Share with us Wednesday evening, 6 to 7. Sunday school, 10 to 10:45 every Sunday morning here at the Promised Land Baptist Church. Thank God for my daughter and all. Amen. How doing a wonderful thing. And suddenly, in the name of Jesus, we're going to get the song, new song to her and on her radio station and whatever she does to give us a little time. We'll get it there for you. We love you. You've been so good and blessing to the legendary Lighthouse Gospel Singers. Baton Rouge, we don't know how to thank you suddenly. We expect to have those Gospel Singers of St. Francis be on that Saturday night with us at Traveler Rest. Louisiana. So now we're going to have them with us, the Gilmore family and all. We've been around each other for many years. So we're looking to see you there on that Saturday night in Wilson, Louisiana, Traveler Rest, Virginia Street. And we'll close out on that Sunday evening here in the city of Baton Rouge. So back to my daughter, Brother Bruce. If you have that song for us, I'm glad. Yes, always you have that for
0: me. I'm good.
1: Yes, sir. Okay, Brother Bruce. Our next song, this song, Trouble Don't Last Always, is also going to go out to our sick and shut-ins at the Travelers Rest Baptist Church, to my Aunt Susan B. Wright, Jackie Williams, Deaconess Deborah Ann Constant, Brothers Frank Wright, Wayne Kent, Devontae Kent, better known as Bookie, Uncle Manny, and T. Rita, Uncle Smitty, and T. Daisy Lee, my Aunt Doretha right here in the city of Baton Rouge, all of my aunts and uncles on my mom's side, especially my Aunt Leola, who is back in the hospital, was in the hospital. I hear she's back at home now. But keep praying. We know that prayer still works. To my cousins, Madeline Johnson and Helen Dantzler, Beatrice, Geraldine Jackson, the children, grands, and great-grands of the late Leola Thompson, better known as cousin Nick, to George Brown, Sandra May, Tim and Janice, my cousin Tim, I understand is in Our Lady of the Lake Hospital. We're praying with him and for him. So we dedicate this next song to him. Also, my big brother, cousin Deacon Abraham Matthews and his wife Jan, to the East Baton Rouge Sheriff's Office deputies, Mr. Gregory Brown, who work at security over there at the New Hope Baptist Church, Lieutenant George Bell, Miss Hazel, Captain Willie Douglas, and Pastors Troy and Dennis Grimes, Brother Kenneth Green, the brother of Calvin Green, and to Miss Rose Mason, Miss Evelyn Baker, and all of the members of the Wesley United Methodist Church. Brother Bruce, our next song, Trouble Don't Last Always.

0: Go back to the legendary Lighthouse Gospel Singers, Pastor Perry Wright, Evangelisa Wright.
1: Yes, sir. We're going to do our first shout-out. But first, our last half hour of the legendary Lighthouse broadcast is brought to us by the Richardson Funeral Home of Clinton, Louisiana. A word from that sponsor, Brother Bruce. We'll be right back.
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1: Yes, sir, and certainly we send our prayers and sympathy from the legendary Lighthouse for all of those families, bereaved families on this morning. If you're going through your hour of bereavement, just know that the legendary Lighthouse is praying with you and for you, that God will wipe every tear from your eye. To our birthday celebrants, we'd like to say happy, happy birthday to all of you for the month of September. Happy birthday on today to my good friend, Ori Hudson Jr. He's the lead singer of Ori Hudson and Spirit out of Mississippi. Also celebrating on today, my brother's classmate and our childhood friend, Roy Wilson. Happy birthday to you, Roy. Crystalline Blacher, she celebrated on yesterday. Shananda Williams, she She's the daughter of the late Huey Williams of the Jackson Southern Air. She celebrated on this past Thursday, the 3rd. Also, happy 73rd birthday to Miss Olivia Robinson of Hammond, Louisiana, who also celebrated on the 3rd. Happy birthday to Keith Williams of the Unlimited Brothers in Monroe, Louisiana. He was the son of the late Mr. James Williams of the Crown Seekers of New Orleans. So happy birthday to you, Keith, to my little cousin, Aaron Brown Shy. Happy birthday, Shy. That's the granddaughter of Uncle Sterling. Also, happy birthday to Lumpy of the Gospel Stars of Austin, Texas. She celebrated on the 4th. Happy birthday to all of them, and certainly Mr. Doug Williams, the legendary Doug Williams of the William Brothers. He also celebrated on September 3rd. So happy birthday to you, Doug Williams, Bob Holloway, and also Marcy Fisher, our very own minister, Marcy Fisher. They all celebrated on September 3rd. Happy birthday to all of them on this coming week. We want to say happy birthday to Miss Johnny Smith. Also, my cousin Yogi, that's the daughter of Uncle Sterling. She will be celebrating on September 9th of this week. And certainly you heard me talk about our girl cousin who will be a part of the legendary Lighthouse anniversary on Sunday, October 25th. She will be celebrating her birthday on this coming Wednesday, September 9th. Happy birthday to you, Landy, and we wish you a many, many, many, many more. And all of you who are celebrating this weekend, we don't know it's your birthday. We say happy, happy birthday to all of you. I can't forget Jerry Dunbar. Pastor Jerry Dunbar will be celebrating his birthday also on this Wednesday, September 9th. So happy birthday to you, Pastor Jerry. All of you that are celebrating anniversaries in the month of September, we say happy, happy anniversary to you as well. As we come to the close of another Sunday morning broadcast of the Legendary Lighthouse, join us each and every Sunday from 9 a.m. until 9:45. 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Don't forget about all of the announcements that are made. You can reach out to me or my dad for any questions about that. Stay tuned to our Facebook pages for the information for Sammy Meredith that is forthcoming. But we thank you once again. We pray that all of you have a blessed, safe new week coming, a blessed and safe Labor Day holiday weekend. Until next Sunday, I pray there's nothing missing, broken, or lacking in your lives this week. I'm going to turn it over to my dad and let him close us out. Be blessed.
4: That's right. Thank God for my daughter. We say thank God for Reverend Charlie Fisher, Sister Fisher, Bishop Weah this morning, and his lovely wife, Bishop Albert Payne, his lovely wife, Sister Mary Rover, and Brother Doug Anderson, his lovely wife, all the WHO King, Brother Bruce Peterson. We love you so much that we thank God for you. We hope that something was said today, something was played today that would encourage you. Come on out for our anniversary on that particular night. We're going to be doing a song. How could you never heard this young lady play a guitar and her family? Come on out. We're going to be doing a song. Lord, you brought us back. You brought us back. And we're going to be doing the song from the new CD of the Legendary Lighthouse Gospel Singing. You better get in a hurry because time is slowly drifting away and many, many more. So now pray for us. Most of all, pray for us. Send your donation in, $25. The tickets will go out on next week. We'll get our tickets out, flyers and all, $25 in advance. $20 out at the door, and we're going to have a one of them. No telling what else would be there. Amen. We had a special guest call, said anybody coming in. We don't know. We'll let you know. We don't know whether they'll be here or not, but we pray that they will. And we're just going to have a wonderful time. In the name of the Almighty God, Brother Bruce, I know he's going to be in the house.
0: Yes, sir. Yes, sir.
4: And we are praying for Sister Griffin, Sister Bill, we lift up in prayer. Sister Destin Moore, we are praying for her. We just going to have a wonderful time in the name of God. Now, have a blessed week. May the Lord richly bless you and keep focusing on the Lord Jesus Christ. And whatever you're going through with, wait on God and renew your strength. He will and he can take care of you. God bless you.

0: 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Truly, you have been blessed. We say a very pleasant good morning to Brother Torrance Blader, the Sensational Soul Searcher, Pastor Hall of the Green Chapel, AME Methodist Church on North 32nd Street. And today, at 11 o'clock is their communion service. You don't want to miss that. That will be taking place today at 11 a.m. Very pleasant good morning, Pastor Gil Wright, New Light Missionary Baptist Church, and his wife, Jeanette. Happy birthday to Minister Marsha Fisher. And also a very pleasant good morning to Sister Audrey Perkins. A very pleasant good morning to my wife, Miss Hazel Peterson, and also Sister Griffin, who is listening in. I am Bruce Peterson. Always remember, only what you do for Christ will last. God bless.
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3: Come on, give the Lord a hand clap of praise. Hallelujah. Hallelujah. Hallelujah. Certainly we know that there are some hearts that are heavy this morning. And I come to tell you God is able to do exceedingly and abundantly above all that we're able to ask or think according to the power that works within us. Amen. To my young people, I want to say to you, this is where and when your relationship is so important. Because it's not a matter of if, it's when tough times are going to come. And I tell you, Sis Corrine, like my grandmother said, you got to have something in you when tough times come. She would say, Brother Kellis, boy, you got to have some grit in your claw. And I'm here to tell all of you, it's going to take some Holy Ghost to be able to deal with the trials and tribulations and challenges in life that we face. Amen? Amen. Why don't you give these men and this music ministry a hand clap of praise? Just awesome. Just awesome. Just awesome. Just awesome job today, man. Oh, my God. Just awesome. Amen. I'm a preacher, Celaria. I'm gonna say this, but I hope I ain't speaking prophetically. But I could almost go to heaven after listening at that. Yes. Oh, y'all got quiet right there. Because I know y'all ain't ready to go, right? But I could almost go to heaven after listening to you brothers on today. Amen. You took me there. You took me there. Amen. I don't know if you experienced, maybe I'm the only one that experienced that worship and the Holy Spirit could make you just feel that sometimes that I could go now. It don't even matter what's happening down here. Amen. Amen. Amen. God is to be praised. Let us pray. God, we thank you. Once again, it is preaching time and I need preaching power. High behind the cross, allow them to see you and not me. I decrease right now and ask that you increase. Allow your word to go forth with clarity and conviction. Use me now for your glory. Be ever so careful to give you all of the honor, all of the glory, all of the praise in Jesus' name and for his sake. Amen. Amen. Amen. I am excited once again. Here we are in another month, the 10th month of the year. Amen. Brother Keller, where has the year gone? Amen. Oh, my goodness. October is here. Fall is here. Amen. Certainly one of my favorite times of the year. But we can't ignore the fact that time waits for no man. Amen. Get busy living or get busy dying. Amen. Time waits for no man. Whatever the Lord has assigned you to do, you need to get about the business of doing it. We'll talk about a little bit of that in the message on today. Amen. So we know that our theme for the year is still Jesus is Him. And we've been talking about Him. Started off the year in Colossians. Now we're in 1 John. So let's go to 1 John chapter number 2. And we pick up the next set of verses. We were in 15 through 17 on third Sunday. We had youth sermon on last Sunday. So now we start this month, 1 John chapter 2. Verses 18 through 25. 1 John chapter 2, 18 through 25. When you find it, I would be blessed if you would stand as I read those passages of scriptures. 1 John chapter 2, verses 18 through 5. When you have it, say amen.
4: Amen.
3: NIV version of the Bible says, "Dear children, this is the last hour. And as you have heard that the Antichrist is coming, even now many Antichrists have come. This is how we know it is the last hour. They went out from us, but they did not really belong to us. For if they had belonged to us, they would have remained with us. But their going out showed that none of them belonged to us. But you have an anointing from the Holy One, and all of you who know the truth. I do not write to you because you do not know the truth, but because you do know it, and because no lies come from the truth. Who is the liar? It is whoever denies that Jesus is the Christ. Such a person is the Antichrist, denying the Father and the Son. No one who denies the Son has the Father. Whoever acknowledges the Son has the Father also. As for you, see that what you have heard from the beginning remains in you. If it does, you also will remain in the Son and in the Father. 25, and this is what he promised us, eternal life. Amen. You may be seated in the presence of God. Grass withered, flower fade, the word of our God shall stand forever. I want to talk, tag the title of this text, The Church That Won't Be Shaken. The Church That Won't Be Shaken. Every generation of the church has had to decide whether they will hold fast to the truth of Christ or be swept away by the latest trend, teaching, or philosophy. John's audience was shaken by people who claimed to have new truth, yet what they brought was deception. Some had even walked out of the fellowship, proving they were never truly in Christ. And the same tension exists today. Will we remain in the truth of Jesus Christ, or will we drift into deception? Will we be the church that abides, or a church that abandons? Will we be a church that conforms to the culture, or will we continue to contend for the Christ? John gives us three realities the church must embrace if we're going to stand strong in this last hour. Can I give them to you and I'll be out of your hair? The first one is, I need you to notice the reality of the times. The reality of the times. Verses 18 and 19. John begins with sobering words, it is the last hour. We live in a time marked by urgency and opposition. John reminds us that the presence of Antichrist shows we're in the final chapter of God's story. Contrary to popular belief in this, there are many that live as if tomorrow is promised. There are plans made, goals set, places to go, people to see, all without acknowledging if the Lord allows. Y'all need some help with that. James said it best when he said in chapter 4 of the book that bears his name, come now, you who say, today or tomorrow we will go into such and such town and spend a year there and trade and make a profit. Yet, you do not know what tomorrow will bring. Do I have a witness? James then asked the question, what is your life? For you are a mist that appears for a little time and then it vanishes. Are y'all here? James then tells us, Brother Square, what we ought to do. He says, instead of saying what you go do tomorrow, you need to say, if the Lord wills, we will live and do this or that. Do I have a witness? This is the season that we face, brothers and sisters. And in this season, James reminds us that there is the presence of the Antichrist. What does that mean? The spirit of Antichrist, that's anyone or anything that denies Christ. Do we have a witness? That's the season that we face in the reality of the times. But notice, not only the season that we face, the separation that we witness. It's right there in verse 18, 19. John says, they went out from us, but they were not of us. What does that mean, Pastor? When false teachers depart, it reveals their true nature. Not everyone who starts with the church, stays with the church. John says that the false teachers left, and it demonstrated they weren't really one of us. What does that mean? They weren't saved. Because that causes me, Brother Keller, to jump in some local Kool-Aid and stir up some flavor by saying those who have left, perhaps they were not of us. Them leaving actually showed us their true nature. Jones, what are you saying? No, the text says, not Jones, they were not one of us. That means they weren't saved. They weren't sanctified. They weren't filled with the Holy Ghost. Now that is concerning for me, beloved, because, and it ought to be concerning for you. Why, Jones? Because if you got some loved ones who went out from us, Lord, have mercy. This text supports the fact that they were not one of us. Meaning they weren't saved. They didn't truly believe. So the Polo, they came to church, but didn't become the church. This is the separation that we witness. And this is the reality of the times in which we're living. Tell your neighbor, we're living in the last days. It's the reality of the times. Matthew chapter 25 talks about it being a separation of sheep and goat at that time, and that's going to happen. But can I suggest to you, there's a separating that's already happening. Because those who really don't have it, they don't stay. And I want you to think about in your mind's eye right now, those who were once with us, but now they have left us. They ain't went to no other church. They ain't going nowhere. It could be they were not one of us. It's like counterfeit money. You may not notice the difference until you test it. Y'all ever go to the store sometime, then they hold the 100, the big head 100, the hairy hippie, the bubble head. They hold it up to the light, put the mark on it to see, is it genuine? Oh, y'all just missed me. Every believer will be held up to the light to determine whether or not you're one of his. Do I have a witness? So church, don't be shocked when some walk away. Don't be shaken when culture or even religious figures deny the truth. It's not evidence that God has lost control. It's evidence that we are indeed living in the last hour. Do I have a witness? That's the reality of the times. But then notice, secondly, the resource of the Spirit. The resource of the Spirit, verses 20 through 23. We have the reality of the times, but then the resource of the Spirit. John doesn't leave us defenseless against this deception in this thing. I love that, right? He tells us the problem, but then he reassures us, I ain't left you alone. Notice the anointing we possess. The text says, you have an anointing from the Holy One. This anointing is the indwelling of the Holy Spirit. And God himself equips the church to discern truth from lies, to guard against being deceived by the false teachers of even this day. We got some false teachers that are still around. God, in his infinite wisdom, gives the believer the anointing of the Holy Spirit when at salvation. And the Spirit, if you yield to him, will guide you into all truth. Are y'all here? I know y'all want some Bible with that. The Bible says in John chapter 14, if you love me, keep my commands. And I will ask the Father, and he will give you another advocate to help you. And it's going to be with you forever. The world cannot accept him because it neither sees nor knows him. But you know him. For he lives with you and will be in you. He was talking to the disciples before he left. The Holy Spirit came after he left. So therefore, anybody that's saved after Jesus left, the Holy Spirit indwells you. If you don't have him, he don't have you. Let me see, can I put it in your laps, Larry? I love this example. Sister Taylor, that one of the good things about the Holy Spirit is when he convicts us. When there's that inner movement that suggests, you know you was wrong. You know you shouldn't have said that. You know you shouldn't have did that. And it prompts you and moves you to go make it right. Although it don't feel good, but the reality of it is, it really reminds you, you really saved. Oh my God. If you don't ever feel the Spirit moving within you to do things the right way, to correct things, then it could mean you've been turned over to a reprobated mind. What is that, John? That when you think wrong is right. The Holy Spirit, even in church, when the Spirit is moving, if you're really saved, you feel the movement of the Spirit. And now the question then becomes, if you never felt nothing, you probably ain't got nothing. That's serious business right there. So in convicting us and helping us, even when it don't feel good, Brother Teller, it's a reminder of like, wow, Sister Livonia, when it happens, I say to myself, wow, I'm really saved. I don't have to worry about it. I don't have to wonder. I'm really in this thing. Because see, what happens is when we fall short of his glory and do wrong things, sometimes Satan will cause you to doubt yourself. And that's when I can say to myself, oh, you dirty rascal, I don't care how you make me feel bad about what I did wrong. I know I got him on the inside of me. I know I got it. So in the midst of my shortcomings, my proclivities and my propensities that sometimes I don't have no control of, it's all right. I'm getting better. But the main thing is, if he comes back today, I'm going back with him. Do I have a witness? And so the Holy Ghost is the anointing we possess, and he's a counselor. He will quicken you to discern the truth from the lies. Now contextually, in 1 John, it's talking about the fact that the Holy Spirit will be able to quicken you against the lies of what the gospel and the word truly says and is not. But in a practical way in our daily lives, the Holy Ghost will also quicken you to the lies that happen in everyday life. Okay, y'all didn't get that. Have you ever been on the job and somebody lying? But something within you lets you know, quicken you that, that don't sound right. That ain't you, that's Holy Ghost. Something ain't right. I better check behind this. I better go ask somebody else. This don't sound right. The Holy Spirit protects you even on your job. Can I put it in your lap? Sister Dell, I'm going to help you out, right? Even with your grandchildren and your children, when they be done told a lie. Y'all do know they lie, right? Don't worry, Trinity. I'm not going to call your name. You do know they lie, right? But the Holy Ghost, for some reason, that time lets you know, that ain't sounding right. Something ain't right. We got to check on this. And so the Holy Spirit helps us even in everyday life. If we yield to him, he won't overpower you. You got to yield and say, okay, God, I need to know what's the real of this situation. Show me what's happening here, and he will show you. God didn't leave us to figure this thing out by ourselves, saints. The Holy Ghost will show you wolves dressed up like sheep. The Holy Ghost will allow you to remember what's real and what's not. If you got him, he'll show you who's real and who's not. what's fake and what's not. And if you cannot recognize when you are being led astray, you might need to check and see if you have the anointing. Or are you yielding to the anointing? Tell your neighbor, the Spirit is a teacher. The anointing we possess, but then the assurance we hold. John says, you know the truth. The Spirit affirms what we have received about Christ from the beginning. We don't need a new revelation. Anybody coming to you talking about, oh, we got a new thing. It's a new thing going on. No, I don't need to know a new thing. I just need to know what's already there. So be aware when folks come with a new thing. Hey, there's nothing new. That's why he said in his word, don't add to it. Don't take away. Some new philosophy or some new secret knowledge. Just like, what was it, the 21st, Larry, somebody say the world was going in. And it showed a picture on social media of people in Uganda that had actually got rid of all their stuff, went out in the woods and stayed looking up at the sky all day long. Did y'all see that? See, if you don't know nothing, you'll fall for anything. Do you have a witness? And we got the nerve to skip Sunday school and Bible study. The Spirit gives us confidence in the old, unchanging truth of Christ. That's the assurance we hold. But watch this, the Antichrist we reject. Anyone who denies Jesus is the Christ, be careful with this. Because any religion, you can tell the truth or the falsehood of it relating to what they think about Jesus. You're going to always be able to know. And so when anybody's trying to persuade you about a new thing, ask them, what do they believe about Jesus? Because anyone who denies Jesus is the Christ, who denies the Father and the Son, the text says, is a liar. I can't hear nothing. The Spirit keeps us clear. Truth and lies cannot mix together, just like oil and water. It's either true or it's not. And so let me see, can I put it in your lap? Think about a GPS system, or when y'all like to share and drop y'all location. When you veer off course, it recalculates and points you back to the right path. The Holy Spirit is our divine GPS, redirecting us when false teaching or temptation tries to pull us off track. Do you have a witness? So, church, you don't have to be confused about every new teaching and stuff that's going on today with the culture. You have the Spirit of God within you. The same Spirit that raised Jesus from the dead equips you to stand firm in the truth. So we have to trust his voice above the noise of the world. And I believe that's part of the problem, Sister Hull, that we're having these days, is that there's so much noise, so much distraction in our lives that we can't hear the genuine voice of God. Because, you know, you do know there's three voices you hear, right? Your voice, Satan's voice, and God's voice. And when things are noisy, picture it, you can hear voices, but then not be able to determine which voice is talking to you. That's why in having so much going on, sometimes we miss God. We got to learn how to get off to ourselves in the quietness of the day or the night, or somewhere where we can just listen. Tell your neighbor, sometimes shut up. And I don't know about you, but when I need direction, I need even me to shut up. Just shut up and listen. I'm going to leave you alone. The church that won't be shaken, look at the reality of the times. We see what we're dealing with. But we have the assurance we hold, the Holy Spirit within us. But then finally, the responsibility of abiding. Verse 24 and 25. John closes with a call, church, to remain steadfast. Look at the message we continue. Let what you heard from the beginning abide in you. The foundation has already been laid. Christ crucified, risen, and reigning. Our task is not to invent new truth, but remain in the truth already revealed. See, a lot of times, because it's been so long, people tend to lose hope that what was said is really true. But no, we got to hold fast. The message we continue, the membership we confirm. John assures us that if we abide in Christ, we abide in both the Son and the Father. Staying faithful to Christ is the mark of true fellowship. But then finally, the motivation we claim. And this is the promise that he made to us. Here's the motivation: eternal life. The reward for remaining in Christ is not just survival. It's eternal security and everlasting life with him. Let me say this: if you really got it, you can't lose it. And what we got to determine amongst our family and friends and even amongst ourselves, do you really have it? And because you fall short don't mean you never had it. You could be in a backslidden state. It's one of the two. Either you don't have it or you're in a backslidden state. But you can't have it and then turn around and lose it. We talked about that on Bible study, right? So I don't want anybody going out here that those who have left out from us, they had it, but then they lost it. No, it's either they never had it or they backslid. You are sealed by the power of the Holy Spirit. You can't break the seal. You ain't got that kind of power. Imagine a branch connected to a vine. As long as it abides, it draws life and strength and fruitfulness when it's connected to the vine. The moment it disconnects, have you noticed it withers? It bears no more fruit. There's no more life in it. Abiding is not passive. It's not something that you just lay back, you lay it in the cut. No, it's an active lifestyle, daily choice to stay connected. You gotta put some work into this thing. You got to do your part. And if we want to be different and we want to grow and we want to develop, you got to do something. Church, the call is clear. Don't just dabble with Christianity. See, some of us, somebody said it yesterday, Celaria, that some of us want to date the church. We don't want to marry. Don't just visit Jesus on Sundays. Abide in him every day, in every decision, in every trial. Eternal life belongs to those who remain. I can go to the street vernacular. Some of us ain't loyal. Talk, y'all. How do I know that's true? The Bible says he's faithful, even though we are faithless. So John, closing right here, gives us both a warning and a promise. The warning is that false teachers and the spirit of Antichrist are real. The promise is that God has given us his spirit and his truth to keep us. So the task is simple, but it's urgent. Abide in the anointing, stay rooted in Christ, hold fast to the gospel, and trust the Spirit's guidance. Because the church that abides will be the church that endures. That's you. The church is not the building. We are the church. And you take the church wherever you go. And Lord, what are some places the church done been? What are some of the places you took the church? Closing story. In 1982, the world watched one of the most dramatic marathon finishes in history, Brother Taylor. A young woman named Julie Moss was competing in the Ironman triathlon. She was in the lead when her body simply gave out. Exhaustion hit her like a wall just yards from the finish line. Her body collapsed and the crowd gasped. She tried to get up, but her legs wouldn't hold her. Determined not to quit, she began to crawl. And on hands and knees with tears streaming down her face, she pulled herself forward until she could finally cross the finish line. What won the day was not her speed or her strength, it was her endurance. In church, the Christian life is not a sprint. It's a marathon. It's not about how fast you start, but about who keeps going. Who refuses to quit? You may stumble. You may have to crawl sometimes in different seasons of your life, but don't give up. And John says, if you finish, then you have eternal life. So let's make the choice today. Not to drift or to dabble or to depart, but to abide in the anointing. Because if you do that, then the church won't be shaken. May God bless you and keep you is my prayer.
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0: Father, we thank you tonight. Give you praise tonight. Honor and glory. It all belongs to you, God. We decrease now that you might increase in us, through us, all around us. God, we know you're already here because we can feel you. Thank you, dear God, for your presence in this place. Thank you for thine Holy Spirit. God, we thank you for this great pastor, teacher, leader, the Reverend Dr. J.L. Franklin. Thank you for his wife, Lady Franklin. We thank you for this SJ family. God, we give you praise. Anoint us now afresh. Even our vocal cords be able to speak with clarity and understanding and conviction. In the name of Jesus. Let everybody say amen. Come on, say amen again. Let's give God some praise. Well, you know, we can't ever praise him too much, you know. It's a blessing to be found in the house of the Lord. On tonight, we give God glory, honor and praise, and we say happy pre-anniversary. Amen. Amen. It's such a wonderful thing to celebrate God's church. I look at it like this. If we celebrate everything else, come on, somebody. Why not celebrate God's church? Amen. Praise the Lord. It's a blessing. We are certainly excited to be here with you on tonight. Of course, not my first time here. Amen. Amen. And just grateful to be with my friend and my brother. Yes, he was Lord. Right. Amen. Yes, he said, I'm his friend. He's mine too. Amen. Yes, Lord. You know, that's rare in these days. Amen. Praise the Lord. And I thank God for him. Even give out all our deacons, Brother Ryan, and all deacons and everybody that's here, our music ministry, our choir who has blessed our hearts. Amen. Amen. Come on, clap your hands for the choir ministry on tonight. And certainly grateful and excited to I saw Sister Yolanda Thomas. Amen. God bless you. Amen. Amen. She and her husband and family, friends of ours. Amen. Been friends a long time. Our children kind of grew up together doing competitive cheer back in the day. Amen. Praise the Lord. And I have to mention my good friend for 30 plus years.
1: Yes, Lord.
0: Sister Charlotte. Amen.
1: Yes, Lord.
0: Praise God. Co-worker and friend. And
1: yes, Lord.
0: We are certainly thankful. To Almighty God. Don't know if Hallett's here or not. Amen. Just saw Hallett Sunday. There she is. Amen. Yeah. So her Sunday at church. Amen.
1: Amen.
0: Praise the Lord. Amen. It's just good to be here. I want to recognize those who came with us tonight. Why don't you stand? Let everybody look at you, those that came with us. Yes. This is not everybody.
1: Yes.
0: That's my mama raising her hand. Sister Ruby. Amen. Thank God for these that came. Two of my sisters are here. Amen.
1: Yes.
0: Praise God for them. My wife tried her best to get here, but of all days, she had to stay over a little bit at work and couldn't get to me in time. She sends her love, and I just texted her and said, I said, I just saw Sister Yolanda, and she called you Reese. Amen. And she said, hey, tell her she love you, amen, and all of that, and also to Charlotte as well, our great friend. There was a word tonight.
1: What you say, preacher?
0: There is a word found in the book of Deuteronomy. Chapter 8.
1: Oh my Lord.
0: Deuteronomy. Chapter number 8. Mm-hmm. As we look at and deposit the first two verses of that particular chapter number 8. Deuteronomy 8 and we shall attempt to read 1 and 2. All the commandments which I command thee this day shall ye observe to do, that ye may live and multiply. Go in and possess the land which the Lord sware unto your fathers. And thou shalt remember all the way which the Lord thy God led thee these 40 years. Somebody say 40 years.
2: 40 years.
0: 40 years in the wilderness to humble thee and to prove thee, to know what was in thine heart, whether thou would keep his commandments or no. God bless you. That's enough tonight.
3: Bless you.
0: We'll try to work with that.
1: Bless you, Doctor.
0: Bless if we can. Amen.
1: Bless you, Reverend. Bless you.
0: I want to use tonight as subject matter, I cannot forget what the Lord did for the church.
1: Cannot forget.
0: Cannot forget.
1: What the Lord did.
0: What the Lord did.
1: For the church.
0: For the church.
1: Say on, Reverend. Say on.
0: When we consider the relationship that Christ has with the church.
1: Tell us, Reverend. Tell us.
0: We can quickly conclude the fact that Christ died for the church.
1: That's right. That's right.
0: It's right there in the book of Ephesians, chapter number 5. The Apostle Paul said that Christ loved the church.
1: He gave himself.
0: And he gave himself.
1: Talk, man. Talk.
0: For the church.
1: Talk.
0: Paul goes on to explain how Jesus sacrificed his life to cleanse and sanctify the church.
1: Church, Reverend, the church.
0: Then be able to present the church as a holy bride.
1: Tell us, Reverend, tell us.
0: Brothers and sisters, we need to know that everything in the life of a believer is a test.
1: Everything, Reverend, everything.
0: The God we serve wants to know how we're going to act and react.
1: Yeah, man.
0: To the things that happen in our lives.
1: Tell us, Reverend, tell us.
0: God is not concerned about how big your house is.
1: No. What?
0: He's not concerned necessarily about what the kind of car you drive.
1: That's right. Tell us, Reverend.
0: Or how much money you have in the bank.
1: No.
0: He wants to know that we as believers.
1: Tell us, Reverend.
0: Know how to respond. Come on, talk back to me. To the situations of life.
1: Tell us, Reverend. Tell us.
0: He needs to know that we are going to keep his commandments.
1: Tell us, Reverend.
0: Even when things get a little bit rough.
1: Right.
0: And I think I need to pause right through here and remind you, just in case you have forgotten, that sometimes things will get kind of rough.
1: Rough, Reverend, rough.
0: Amen. But when things get rough, when things get tough, you cannot run and hide. Amen. We must hold on to the bloodstained banner of Jesus the Christ. Amen. We must remember that he died for us. Amen. He gave his life for us. He sacrificed his life so that we might live. I don't know about you, but somehow, brothers and sisters, I just cannot forget what the Lord did for the church.
1: Tell us, Reverend. Tell us.
0: Amen. He died for the church.
1: Church, Reverend.
0: Do you not know that he did not die for a building?
1: That's right, for the church.
0: Come on, somebody. We thank God for, amen, all of the beautiful edifices that we have to worship God in, and this is one as well. But this is really not the church.
1: Tell us, Reverend, tell us.
0: Come on here, somebody. We are the church. Look at your neighbor. Amen. Say, neighbor, you are the church.
1: Neighbor, you're the church.
0: It's amazing how we come to church and we bring the church to the church, and then we have some church.
1: Tell us, Reverend, what you say.
0: I just can't forget. I can't forget everything that God did for the church.
1: For the church, Reverend.
0: And that's what we see in this text. And it comes. causes me, every time I look at it, I've looked at it several times, I've done teachings from it, and every time, without fail, I begin to like this book even more.
1: Tell us, Reverend, tell us.
0: I like the book of Deuteronomy simply because it is a repetition of the law.
1: Tell us, Reverend.
0: Amen. And we need to understand as believers that there are some things that just need to be repeated.
1: Right.
0: Tell us. I wish I had help right through here. Amen. In other words, all of the laws that were given and established by God in the book of Exodus are repeated by Moses here in the book of Deuteronomy.
1: I hear you, Reverend. I hear you.
0: The reason why Moses repeats them is because Moses wanted to make sure that the children of Israel always remembered where they came from.
1: Tell us, Reverend. Tell us.
0: I believe that's the problem with the church.
1: The problem.
0: We have forgotten where we came from.
1: Tell us, Reverend.
0: We forget about all the struggles of those who came before us. Come on, somebody. Amen, amen. We forget about the trials and the tribulations and the turmoil and the tests. Come on. We forget about the mama, amen, and daddy who endured everything that we didn't have to endure. Come on. We forgot about grandmama and them and what they had to go through in order for you and I to have what we have.
1: Sad, King. Sad, Doc. Sad.
3: Teacher. Yes, sir, preacher.
0: You know, we may not have even been alive during their time. We may not have even known some of them, but we still need to appreciate the things they had to endure.
1: Tell us, King. Amen.
0: Watch this. Moses, as he's led by God, Moses places emphasis, watch it, on the 40 years.
1: Yeah, man.
0: Well, you ever thought about it? He didn't have to say 40 years.
1: Right.
3: That's right.
0: He could have just said many years.
1: Right. Amen.
0: Come on, talk back to me. He could have just said several years.
1: Right.
0: But Moses says 40 years.
1: Right. Tell us, Reverend.
0: He wants to bring back to their remembrance just how long the Lord kept them and covered them.
1: Tell us, Reverend.
0: Amen. Even when they were disobedient unto his command. Do you not know that God still keeps us when we are disobedient to him?
1: Reverend.
0: Everybody up in here tonight was disobedient to God some way today. Amen. But God still kept us. Come on here. God tells us to do this, but we do that. Come on. God tells us to go right, but we go left. God tells us to go there, but we go here. Hello, somebody. God keeps on keeping us even though we don't keep his command.
1: Tell us, Reverend. Tell us, Reverend.
0: Even you talk to some people, they'll say, it's not where you come from, it's where you're going.
1: Tell us, Reverend.
0: Well, that's true. I do agree with that to a certain extent. Amen. But every now and then, we ought to take a quick glance back. Come on here, in the past, and if we do that, we will be able to appreciate where we are right now. Come on, somebody. Amen. It's amazing to me how the people of God can remember and appreciate everything else, but choose not to remember what the Lord has done.
1: Tell us, Reverend. Tell us.
0: It's amazing how amen, we can remember who lied on us.
1: Wow, we can remember.
0: Oh, you ain't gonna forget that. Because you're gonna hold it over their head for a little while. Come on, talk back to me.
1: Talk, Reverend.
0: Amen. Amen. It's amazing to me how we can remember stuff that really don't matter.
1: Tell us, Reverend.
0: Who lied on us, who broke our hearts, who let us down, come on here, who stole our man or woman, come on, talk to me. But we seem to forget that when we were down to our last dime,
1: Reverend.
0: It was the Lord who stepped in.
1: Right.
0: Right on time.
1: Right.
0: The doctor gave you a bad report. The Lord stepped in.
1: Right. Tell us, Reverend.
0: And healed your body.
1: Tell us, Reverend. Tell us.
0: Come on, be a witness up in here tonight. Amen.
1: Tell us, Reverend.
0: I know, amen. Your testimony ought to be the same as mine. I once was lost.
1: What?
0: But now I'm found. Come on here. Your testimony ought to be the same as mine. I once was down, but now I'm up. testimony ought to be the same as mine. I once was blind, but thank God now I can see.
1: Tell us, Reverend. Tell us. Tell us, Reverend.
0: This book.
1: That's the book, Reverend.
0: Deuteronomy. It locates the children of Israel.
1: My.
0: In the territory of Moab.
1: Yes, sir.
0: Moses is, in fact, transferring the leadership to Joshua.
1: Listen.
0: And now, as his final act of ministry, he delivers his farewell address to them.
1: Right.
0: And he does it that he might prepare them for their entrance into the land of Canaan.
1: Right.
0: It's somewhat of a covenant renewal.
1: Tell us, Reverend.
0: Amen. And I say that because it's not the first time that they've heard this.
1: Tell us, Reverend.
0: Amen. But as I said earlier, some things just simply need to be repeated.
1: Tell us, Reverend. Yes, tell us.
0: Moses, as he's led by God, reminds them, and he emphasizes the laws simply because they were needed at such a time as this.
1: Tell us, Reverend, tell us.
0: These words of Moses, my brothers and sisters, are coming from his heart.
1: Right,
0: Moses
1: right.
0: is speaking from his heart. He doesn't have a script. Come on. Moses is speaking from his heart. He really cares about them. He wants the best for them. And this is delivered in the form of a sermon as he makes his expression known unto them.
1: Tell us, Reverend, tell us.
0: Well, it was David who said in Psalm number 143, David, the sweet psalmist, David said, remember the days of old.
1: Right.
0: In Ecclesiastes chapter 12, the Bible says, remember now thy creator.
1: Right, that's right.
0: Oh, yeah, God has done wonderful things for the church. If it had not been for the Lord, amen, the church would not be where it is right now, because God brought us from the pig pen, yes, to the palace. God brought us, yes, from the outhouse to the White House. God has done great things for his people.
1: That's right.
0: So then, therefore, we ought to remember.
1: Remember, Reverend. Remember.
0: Well, not forget. We ought to remember.
1: Remember.
0: Because he's always remembered us.
1: Right.
0: He remembered Moses and the children of Israel
1: when
0: they were trapped at the Red Sea.
1: He remembered
0: Jonah in the belly of.

0: great things. I know sometimes it seems like you're the only one going through what you're going through, but God has done great things. I know sometimes it seems like you're the only one ain't got no money. Come on. But God has done great things. He always remembers us.
1: Always, Reverend, always.
0: I got proof for you tonight. He woke you up this morning.
1: That's what I'm saying, Reverend.
0: And every morning he wake you up. That is God simply saying, I remember you. In spite of what we did on yesterday, in spite of what we did on last night, God still woke us up.
1: That's right, man. Say it.
0: Gave us
1: good God
0: another chance.
1: Good God.
0: He likewise
1: listen at you.
0: Remember Jesus.
1: Listen, oh Lord, what you say?
0: Yeah.
1: Tell us, Reverend.
0: That he had come down.
1: Good God.
0: Into a mean world.
1: I hear you, Reverend. I hear you.
0: Yes, he did.
1: I hear you.
0: Yeah, he remembered Jesus.
1: Yes.
0: He remembered.
1: He remembered.
0: That Jesus needed him.
1: Good God, I hear you, Reverend.
0: In his hour of need.
1: I hear you.
0: We talk about it every year on Good Friday.
1: Yeah, man.
2: Yes, sir.
0: But I believe we ought to talk about it a little more often than that.
1: Tell us, Reverend. Tell us, Reverend.
0: I wish I had a witness here.
1: Yeah, man.
0: The God we serve remembered Jesus.
1: Yeah, Doc.
0: Yeah, he remembered the fact that he was the one who actually sent him to Calvary.
1: There you go. There you go.
0: He was the one who orchestrated his affairs.
1: Remember, Doc. He remembered.
0: While he was yet still on earth.
1: Tell us, Reverend.
0: And he was the one who set a time and a season.
1: Listen at you.
0: Good God.
1: Listen at you, man.
0: For Christ to be taken into custody.
1: Listen at you, man. Listen at you.
0: He was the one, yes, he
1: was. Tell us, Reverend.
0: He was the one who set it in motion, and it could not happen until he said so.
1: Good God.
2: Yes, sir.
0: There was so many times that they tried to, the Bible said, take hold of him.
1: Yeah, man.
0: But scripture says his time had not yet come.
1: That's right. That's right. That's right.
0: I wish I had a Bible reader tonight.
1: Say it, Reverend.
0: But it was God who
1: said, man,
0: orchestrated his affairs.
1: Yeah, man. Yeah.
2: Yes, sir.
0: It was God who allowed them to lay him down on a rugged cross.
1: Say it, man. Say it.
0: It was God.
1: It was God, Reverend.
0: It was God who allowed them to stretch him out wide.
1: God, Reverend.
0: It was God.
1: God, Reverend.
0: It was God who,
1: I hear you, preacher,
0: allowed them to nail his hands.
1: I hear you, preacher.
0: He allowed them,
1: listen at you, doctor,
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0: to hang him up high.
1: Yeah, what else, Reverend? What else?
0: Lord, and I'm glad tonight that he died
1: King.
0: On the cross.
1: King.
0: Because
1: come on, King.
0: If he had not died,
1: what?
0: He could not have been able
1: King
0: to rise again.
1: Yeah, man.
0: Do I have a witness?

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3: Greetings. This is Pastor Danny Donaldson. I'm the senior pastor of Rose Hill Church, and I am so excited that you have joined us today. Listen, I'm right in the midst of a new series called Faith That Conquers Anything. After you enter a relationship with God, one of the most important things that you must master is faith. You can't be moved by what you see or what you don't see. So join us for these series of teaching. Each teaching will increase your faith. Let's go to the sanctuary now and join a teaching in progress.

0: Everybody wants something that lasts. We want cars that last. We want shoes that last. We even want phones that last. And most of all, we want relationships that last. But here's the tension. We are living in a disposable culture trying to build covenant relationships. I want you to think about this for just a moment. If your phone slows down, you upgrade it. If your car rattles too much, you trade it in. If your shoes get old, you buy another pair. But what do you do if your relationship gets hard? Do you walk away? Don't get me wrong, there are some relationships you have to walk away from. Some you never should have gotten in. But the problem is, oftentimes when they just get hard, when we're not seeing eye to eye, we're tempted to walk away. But can I help you today? Whether you're married, single, dating, or here's a label for you, it's complicated. You ever ask somebody, are you married or are you dating? And they say, it's complicated. I don't know exactly what it's complicated means, but if that's your label, this is for you too. Because here's what I've learned. Strong relationships are not built by accident. They're built on purpose. Ephesians 5 and 31 says, look at it with me. For this reason, a man shall leave his father and mother and be joined to his wife, and the two shall become one flesh. What's God's expectation of our marriage? Number one, the Bible says, watch this, look at the text. It says, a man should leave his father and mother. For everybody who hadn't been here for a while, let me catch you up. A man should leave, why should the woman not leave? A man should leave his father and mother. Let me explain. When a young man grows up in a household of a mother and father, they should grow him up to be a covering like the father covers them now. A father is a foundation, he's a sustainer, he's a nourisher and a nurturer, and watch this, he's a covering. And so God built fathers to be covering, so he covers his son, covers his wife, and raises his son to be a covering. On the other side, the young lady that's going to be married, watch this, her father serves as her covering. And when I marry them, I ask the question, who gives this woman to be married to this man? The father says, I do. What he's saying is, I've been her covering. Now I'm going to hand her off to another man who's going to be her covering so she's never uncovered. So the man leaves his mother and father to be a covering for the woman who needs to be covered and for the family that needs to be covered. And if we do that, then watch this. Marriages will be built to last. But how do we get to that place? Can we talk? What's the key to a happy marriage? Did somebody say money? We know God at the center, number one. Now I'm coming back to that. But the next thing is this. Watch this. Every single person in the building, if you're single, lean in and listen. Before you get married, let me give you the key to a happy marriage. Marry somebody who's happy. What do you mean, Pastor? Watch this. Marry somebody who has already established a relationship with God. Somebody who has already worked through the processes, not somebody who's perfect, but somebody who's healed, somebody who's self-aware, somebody who understands their shortcomings, somebody who understands what they got to do to build themselves into the person that they need to be, and somebody who's responsible for their own joy. Because if you're not happy now, marrying me is not going to make you happy. You need to have a relationship with God for yourself. You need to know God for yourself. You need to have joy for yourself. Watch this. Marriage is not arithmetic. It's more like art. And marriage does not create happiness. It reveals whether you are happy now or not. So if you're not happy, marriage will reveal that. If you're miserable and single, you'll bring misery into the marriage. If you're whole and single, you'll bring wholeness into the marriage. Now, watch this. Marriage is not a rescue mission. Stop making people projects. Oh, I can fix him. I can fix him. I can fix him. I'll get him together. I'll just do this and get him right. Oh, I can fix her. I can. So you're in the saving business now. The only thing that you can do is save them by bringing them to the Lord and Savior Jesus Christ. But other than that, people can't be your project. Now, I understand in math, two halves make a whole, but not in marriage. In marriage, two wholes make a whole. And they make something exponentially more powerful than existed before. Now, here it is. Whole, I told you, I want you to hear it again, means healed, self-aware, responsible for your own joy. Proverbs 4:23 says, guard your heart. The problem is, you are merging with hearts that are unmanaged. And here's the art of partnership and the power of multiplication. Everybody listen. Marriage is not arithmetic. It's more like art. Arithmetic keeps everything separate and calculated. Art blends. It layers. It transforms. Marriage is not about keeping score. That's arithmetic. It's about creating something that did not exist. You are not solving for X. You are shaping a masterpiece. Now, I want you to think about this. When an artist has his little trestle, his little board, and a color does not exist, he can have two colors. He needs another color. He's got blue, and blue is blue. He's got yellow, and yellow is yellow. Then he intentionally dips his brush in the blue, then intentionally dips his brush in the yellow, and combine the two and make a green. Watch this. What he did was he took two individual things and made the two individual things one and made them create something that did not exist prior to the blending. And watch this. And the only way that that could happen is if the blue says, I surrender. And if the yellow says, I surrender. Why am I surrendering? So that we can create something that did not exist, that has more power than we would have by ourselves. I can do one thing by myself, but when I add somebody else, that's why the Bible says one can put 1,000 to flight and two can put 10,000. That's not good math. 1,000, 2, 10,000. What he's saying is when two people come together and surrender, they can do exponentially more than they could do when they were separate. And that's what a relationship is supposed to be. You're supposed to create something that's greater than you were individually. Which means, watch this, your peace should multiply when you get married. Your vision should multiply when you get married. Your strength should multiply when you get married. Your favor should multiply when you get married. Your money should multiply when you get married. Why y'all so quiet? And watch this. If nothing good is multiplying, something is out of line. I'm preaching better than y'all shouting. Here's the thing that you have to understand. What might be out of line, Pastor? The love and respect factor? The love and respect factor, if not properly aligned and understood, would put you on the crazy cycle. And there are many relationships that are on the crazy cycle. How do you know? You keep acting so crazy. Ephesians 5 and 33 says, watch this. I'm abbreviating it for you. Husbands love, wives respect. Husbands love, wives respect. Think about it. He tells the husband to love his wife, never says respect her. Tells the wife to respect him, never says love him. Why? Because here's what God knows. When a man loves his wife, she interprets love as respect. And when a man is respected, he interprets respect as love. And so if you respect him, that is loving him. If you love her, that is respect. So, here's the problem. When she feels unloved, she struggles to respect. And when he feels disrespected, he struggles to love. That creates a crazy cycle. Because I know I'm supposed to love you, but you don't respect me. And it's hard for me to love you. And I know I'm supposed to respect you, but you don't love me right. So it's hard for me to respect you. And most relationships are on the crazy cycle because, watch this, somebody hadn't been loved and somebody hadn't been respected. And what happens is this. We say, our relationship is under attack from the devil. It's under attack from misunderstanding. In order to get the wheels going in the right direction, somebody has to make a sacrificial act. Some husband has to love a wife that's not respectful, or some wife has to respect the husband that's not loving. So that by sowing what that person needs, prayerfully they'll harvest what they need. So a heavy question is, if I want to flip this relationship, can I love you while you're disrespectful? And can I respect you while you're not loving? Or maybe both of us will hear this message and both of us will flip at the same time. But part of the reason why we have the crazy cycle and this love-respect conundrum is because we have poor communications. And I'm going to tell you something that will change your life today. What is it? Many arguments that are happening, they're happening about the same incident or the same event, but they're happening from two different perspectives. And your perspective and your perception becomes your reality, even if it's not true. Which means that if I'm standing over here arguing from my perspective and my perception, and you're standing over here arguing from yours, then how can we get on the same page? And the reason it's happening is because, watch this, the man is arguing facts, and the woman is arguing feelings, typically. I tell you, you won't even have to come to marriage counseling. Just listen. I got enough on the books already, so don't just listen. And the problem is, you are trying to solve, watch this, a fact discussion with feelings, and you're trying to solve a feeling discussion with facts. He's talking facts, she's talking feelings, they miss each other. Watch this. Facts deal with what I said. Feelings deal with how I received it and how I feel. Facts focus on accuracy. Feelings focus on impact. He's saying, I'm telling you, these are the facts. She's saying, I understand those are the facts, but you don't understand how you made me feel. He said, forget the feeling stuff. This is the facts. She says, forget the facts. You need to know how I feel. I don't care that the bills are, yes, but you ain't have to tell me like that. You ain't got to talk to me like that. And then she comes back. He says, well, I'm not your child. Don't talk to me like that. She says, you're not loving me. He says, you're not respecting me because you're looking at the facts are right here. She says, but yeah, but you don't understand how I feel. And watch this. Here's the problem and here's the conundrum. You can win the argument and still lose the connection. And just because somebody stopped arguing doesn't mean you won. First Peter 3:7 says, dwell with them with understanding. Understanding. So if you don't understand this, what I'm telling you, then you won't dwell together with understanding. Healthy relationships validate feelings while communicating truths. Let me say it again. Healthy relationships validate feelings while communicating the truth or facts. You got to do both. Because here's what happens. When a man shuts down, he withdraws from the conflict. Y'all arguing, going back and forth, and you saying, you don't know, you don't understand. And he just says, I'm not with all this arguing stuff. I would rather be alone and quiet. The Bible says that a man would rather sit on the roof of a house. Than to be in the house with an arguing woman. But watch this. While he withdraws from conflict, when a woman shuts down, she withdraws from connection. Ooh, if I had time. That's why right now some people are saying, we're never intimate. She says, I don't feel connected. He says, but you still expect me to pay these bills. I'm going to have a marriage ministry. Y'all got to come to marriage ministry. And when a man says, you know what? I don't care. I just don't care. And you say, listen, I don't care anymore. I don't care. What is he saying? Does he really not care? No, what he's saying is, I don't have enough energy to invest in this anymore. So I'm opting out because I can't see a way to get you to understand what I'm trying to convey. So I'm out. It's like I've always preached to you. When a man gets frustrated and tired, he's playing basketball. People won't pick him. He can't play. And that's his ball. He'll take his ball and go home. Nobody's playing. I take my ball and go home. Now, let me see how y'all play basketball now. Because when a man's frustrated, he gets to a point where he'll quit. And then a woman, watch this. You think her being loud and angry is the worst. But the worst part is when she stops. when she says, I'm done. I ain't arguing no more. Because what it means when she's arguing, she still has hope for the relationship and she's fighting for the relationship. But when she stops arguing, she's no longer fighting. She's moving sticks. What do you mean? What do you mean? You never heard the illustration that a woman would take a stick and move it across town and start setting up a nest, and then little bit by little bit, she'll take another stick and bring it across. And before you know it, it might be 2 years, she'll have a nest on the other side of town. And then all of a sudden, she'll walk out and you'll be like, she just left me all of a sudden. No, she's been building that nest. And so what happens is, I told you I won't have enough time. What happens is, when you don't understand these things that I just talked to you about, is you slowly drift apart. Because you figure that person will never understand, and then you just start to be to yourself. And you start to get other interests and other hobbies and sometimes other people. And so you cannot heal what you keep misinterpreting. You cannot heal what you don't understand. You can't heal a sickness that you can't diagnose. And so hopefully when you go home today, you'll understand each other a little better. So, Pastor, how do we start pulling things together? I got to get out of here. How do we start pulling things together? Watch this. Number one, today, apologize for misunderstanding. I'm sorry that my focus was you understanding without me trying to understand you. I should have made sure you were understood before I tried to make you understand. Apologize, watch this, for the lack of appreciation. Because what the other person brings to the relationship is priceless, because watch this, what they bring, you can't. Which means if it has value, it should be appreciated. Oh, I'm preaching better than y'all shouting up in here. I'm going to give myself a love offering. Hold on. Number two, watch this. Bring God back to the center. Let everything revolve around, we talk about Christ-centered, that means Christ at the center. Let everything revolve around the main piece. Let God be at the center of everything that's happening. And how you do that? You start doing things like praying together. And when you pray together, it merges the right hemispheres of your brains. And the right side is the creative side of the brains. And so now a man can start to be more sensitive to the emotions of the woman. And watch this. You can get on the same page with him and understand his logic. And we can create something together. Here's a heavy one. Watch this. Have fun together. Listen to me. One of the things that a man needs dearly is companionship. He needs to have fun with his wife. There's a lot of stuff I can go through. He needs an attractive wife. He needs to have fun with his wife. He needs to be attracted to you and have fun with you. He doesn't just need to love you. He needs to like you. Watch this. Eye contact. We all got to put these phones down and we all got to put these phones down. We. And have eye contact again. Eye contact is crucial for women because it shows that they are priority and that you're paying attention. And so you can't be like, go ahead, I'm listening. Yeah, no, I got you. Go ahead, I'm listening. We got to have full attention. And we've all been guilty of that, haven't we? Healthy touch. Healthy touch. How are you going to have a marriage and you don't touch each other? I ain't going deep. We got kids in the room, but I'm talking about casual touch. How many people woke up this morning, watch this, and you ain't touched your spouse yet? You ain't hugged them. You ain't kissed them. You didn't greet them this morning. I see people walk in the room and their spouses in there and they hadn't seen them. I'm like, y'all not going to kiss? Y'all ain't going to say hello? You ain't going to hug? You ain't gonna do nothing? You're not going to acknowledge your spouse when you walk in the room and you hadn't seen them? Do you know science shows that if you have a 8 to 10 second hug in the morning, your day is better? I had my 10 seconds this morning. I probably had 30, 40. I might have had a couple of minutes of hug. I needed to preach good this morning. I hug me. Now watch this. Men need that. And intimacy. That's all I'll say. But men need to be touched. I'm talking about playful touch. Bumping. Just touch him. Rub his head. Have intimacy. Watch this. And intimacy means I see into you, you see into me. Intimacy. And watch this. Have healing. Healing. Healing. God wants healed couples. And at some point, you got to forgive each other and stop keeping score so you can win arguments. I'm closing. Because together, you can have a vision. Division means two visions. How can two walk together except they agree? Here it is. I was on social media listening to something, and I heard this exercise that these fathers and these daughters partook in. And it intrigued me. I said, wow. It was a father's daughter's camp.
1: 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But what if we could reach more people? What if we could touch more hearts? What if we could transform more lives? Well, we can make that a reality simply by partnering together and giving a gift of any size. 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
2: Even now, may the words of my mouth and the meditation of my heart be acceptable in thy sight, O Lord, my strength and my redeemer. We ask it all in the name of Jesus. And for his sake we pray. And let every heart say amen. Amen. Join me now. Psalm number 145. Psalm number 145. Reading from the King James Version, beginning at the first verse. I will extol thee, my God, O King, and I will bless thy name forever and ever. Every day will I bless thee, and I will praise thy name forever and ever. Great is the Lord, and greatly to be praised, and his greatness is unsearchable. One generation shall praise thy works to another, and shall declare thy mighty acts. I will speak of the glorious honor of thy majesty and of thy wondrous works. And men shall speak of the might of thy terrible acts, and I will declare thy greatness. They shall abundantly utter the memory of thy great goodness. That's when you look back, and shall sing of thy righteousness. Listen, listen. The Lord is gracious and full of compassion. Here it is. Slow to anger, and thank you, Jesus, great mercy. The Lord is good to all, and his tender mercies are all over his works. And thy works shall praise thee, O Lord, and thy saints shall bless thee. This is the word of God for the people of God. Thanks be unto God. I want to tag this morning for our hearing verses 8 through 10. The Lord is gracious and full of compassion, slow to anger, and of great mercy. The Lord is good to all, and his tender mercies are all over his works. All thy works shall praise thee, O Lord, and thy saints shall bless thee. I want to talk a little bit this morning from this title, this subject, this thought, if you will. I give him praise. So good to see Brother and Sister Snurl this morning. I give him praise. What David discovered about God caused David to give God praise. In this 145th psalm, a personal psalm of David, what David discovered about God is what caused him to respond the way that he did. David even saw what drives God to do what God does. I wonder, Hulk, this morning, if you have given thought to what your response is to God. Not to the music, not to the voice of your best preacher, but to God. Let me go on and be a little bit messy this morning. See, some of us seem to have no response. Some of us seem to have what I want to call, Linda Lockett, a Nicodemus response, a come by night when no one can see, shucks, our response. But David's response was uncontained, unrestrained, because of what he discovered about God. David realized that his praise had to do, listen now, with what he saw in God. God's character, the essence of who God is. David takes us to a place which challenges all of us with where we are in our praise. He challenges us to consider how great God is in our lives. And that alone ought to take us to another level of praise. David, do you hear me, Mitch? David focuses on the character of God. You see, as the people of God, we are caught in the trappings of humanity. Listen to me, King. At our very best, we fail. We fall short. But David is saying to us, hear me now, that, E-Church, you with me? Is that our praise is not contingent on who we are, but who God is. Listen, if we tell the truth, Jackie, we see David as the great king of Israel, as a great warrior, as the one anointed and appointed by God. Y'all know him. Y'all get all warm and woozy when you say that he is a man after God's own heart. We love it about David when we remember that he is the one who killed Goliath. But Sister Mo, can I tell you this morning that David was not perfect? Y'all to catch up. Y'all to catch up. Because see, some of you think because you messed up, you ain't got no praise. But y'all scared this morning. but it was in his imperfection that what David discovered about God. Let me say it again, because I think I moved too fast, Ed. I said it was in his imperfection that what David discovered about God is what he needed from God. Ah, shucks. Y'all didn't get that. Y'all so perfect. Y'all missed. Let me get back. I was having a frenzy. I'm sorry. Let me help somebody. This David, let me go on and help him. Y'all so perfect and clean. Y'all ain't never done nothing. Let me go on and help him. Edward, this David is the very one who looked across the way, let his eyes got the best of him, walked in his kingly authority, sit for another man's wife, Uriah's wife Bathsheba, and laid with her while using his kingly authority. Y'all will catch that in a few minutes. Y'all think that's just for Trump, but David had some kingly authority that caused him to do some stuff just cause he walked in that office of authority. In his kingly authority, Sister King, he had her husband killed. He fell short. Oh, yes, he did. Oh, yes, he did. I'm just trying to free somebody this morning. I'm trying to give you a praise. He acknowledged that he did, Psalm 51, 3 through 4. Listen, for I acknowledge, this is David, the boy after God's own heart. David, yeah, kingly authority. I acknowledge my transgressions, and my sin is ever before me. Against thee and thee only have I sinned and done this evil in thy sight, that thou might be justified when thou speakest and be clear when thou judgest. David fell short, y'all. And we need to hear David this morning. Because, Shirley Moe, as much as we think we are all that.
3: Yeah.
2: I got a few need to catch up with me. As much as we think we are all that, we fall short, Colette. In his shortcoming. And we need to listen. Because we too have our own issues. It's where David discovered that what he found out about God, Greg, is what gave him a reason, Sister Matthews, to praise God. God already knew David's shortcoming, his propensity to do wrong. And he knows ours. His reason for praise was not because of anything he did. Y'all with me this morning? But it was about what God did. And what God did came, watch this, Robert Lockett, from a place of who God is. Wait, y'all missed that this morning. I say what God did, DJ, came from a place of where God is. I heard somebody just this morning talk about one of my deacons. He's not here this morning, but he made it quite plain. Old man Ernest Jones, he said it is not about us. He was right. He was right, y'all. It is all, he used to remind us, it's all about about him. And what God did came from a place of who he is. Listen to David in verse 8 through 10. The Lord is gracious and full of compassion. From a place, Shirley Moore, teach me a place. That's a place y'all not hearing me. A place of, wait a minute now, I say who he is. A place of who he is. Slow to anger and of great mercy. The Lord is good to all, and his tender mercies are all over his work. All thy work shall praise thee, O Lord, and the saints shall bless thee. Let me unpack what David discovered. It might help us with our praise. I need y'all to hear me this morning. Nothing deep and wonderful. But David speaks about the essence of God. Teach Mary the character of God. And he just had to give him praise. God is gracious. And full, teach me, of compassion. Can I unpack it, King, in my own language? Maybe y'all can identify with me. God is gracious. In other words, he's just a kind God. If I could beg your indulgence for a moment, my grandson was in a football program, which he had dreamed of being a part of all his little life. But I saw his pain, his hurt, his disappointment when it did not work out like he thought that it would. And so I did what grandmas do. I took the boy to God in prayer. And he did not even know what grandma was doing. But what I found out about God in this boy's life was that God was gracious and full of compassion. I saw God being kind to this boy. You hear what I'm saying? I'm just kind. In a world of ugliness and insensitivity, I saw God. That's why don't try to hold Mary Moss's mule. Don't try to stop my sight, shut my shout. I saw. Shucks. I saw God. I saw what he did for this boy out of his compassion and his kindness, out of who he is. Yeah. Not me. Y'all missed that. Not me. I saw Linda Lockett, God open another door. Yeah. Hey, preach, Mary. I saw how God even connected him. Somebody ought to be able to identify with me this morning. I connected him to some kind people. Y'all ain't feeling me this morning. God did that, Lockett. Connected him to some kind people. I met the people. Not stuffy and political and stuffed up and don't care how they hurting these young people. I saw some kind people. Took him in. God did not have to do it. But he did. It wasn't about me. But he is. Yeah. That kind of God. David had experienced God's kindness and God's compassion. Remember, David had fallen short. Oh, yes, he did. But even, preach Mary, in his shortcoming, David saw God who was slow to anger. I'm telling you, he's that kind of God. Don't y'all fool yourself. Let me just get real with us this morning, E-Church. God had reasons to be angry at David at certain times in his life. Y'all know that. Look back. Look back at. Okay, I just wanted somebody to catch up, Hawk. Look back. Y'all know. Yeah. I just want you to. Well, if you won't say it, I'll say it. In all of our lives, God has had a reason to be angry with us. But yet, I'm just trying to help you in your praise. Because when DJ ain't hitting it, they ain't going to want to praise you, son. So I want to be able to praise you when your note is off. Or you got laryngitis or something. I want them to still, you know you ain't sounding good. Hey, God. Yet God was reluctant to use his anger on David. He had every right to be angry. David had already told us he had sinned against God. But even with that, God was still reluctant to use his anger. This is who God is. And then David talks about a God being of great mercy. And he talked about how his tender mercy is all over his works. David, and so are we this morning. We are the works of his hands. Somebody ought to shout right there. We already told you that his mercy is all over, Shirley. His what? His works. So that means, y'all, that his hands, golly, is all over me. Yeah. If I was writing a new, some lyrics, I just have to write me a song about, his hand is all over, over me, because I'm the work of his hand. Can I say, DJ, I may not be all that, but I'm his work. Some y'all ain't feeling me. I may fall short. I may misstep, but his hand still is all over somebody. Y'all don't know when to shout. His hands is all over me because I am. Yeah. Yeah. the work of his hand, mercy all over me. And I know that y'all, there ought to be at least one somebody else other than me who is the recipient of God's hands of mercy. I know. Let me catch up with them. Let me let them catch up with us. I said, y'all didn't hear me because I was talking too fast. Sometimes when I'm preaching across the country, they say, well, we know you must be from the South. Well, I'm going to go on and stay South. Let me go and get South with y'all. I know it ought to be another one up in this house. That's a recipient of God's hand of mercy. And in case you did not know what that means, in other words, he didn't give you what you deserve. You did do it, but yet God's hand of mercy, he just laid his hands around you. Hallelujah this morning. Didn't give me what I deserve. Preach, Mary. Lord, have mercy this morning. I got to beg him for a praise. I heard somebody in Sunday school this morning. Why I'm begging you for a praise when you got his hands of mercy all over you? Why I got to tell you to jump up and clap your ankles like you Alice in Wonderland 3 times? Are you on the Wizard of Oz when God's hand of mercy didn't give you what you deserved? Y'all know we deserve the whipping. I said we deserve the whipping. But God held back and extended, his hand of mercy. Y'all know God has given us chance after chance after chance. And still we mess up. But God, because of who he is, continues to extend his hand of mercy. Do y'all know what David saw? David saw, God's mercy, and gave God praise. I'm still unpacking, but I'm almost done. David said, look at it in verse 9. The Lord is good to all. Y'all missed it. See, I know what the problem is. Y'all want God to be good to you. That's why y'all didn't get up. Y'all want God. You know how we stand up and give our testimony, the Lord been good to me. Yeah, but God wants you to know this morning that that's not good to some people. He's good. That is right there. He's good. You know how it is when we don't like some people. We don't want God to be good. But I came by this morning to tell you that God is some kind of God. Remember, it is the nature, Mitch, of God, which drives God to do what he does. Do you know what David is saying? The Lord is good to capital A-L-L. All. Here it is, Matthew 5:45. That he make it his son to rise on the evil. And we don't like this part. He did say the sun rise on the evil. We don't like that. We really want every day to be dark for Trump. Y'all ain't feeling me. But the God we serve make the sun rise on the evil and on the good, and send it rain on the just and on the unjust. I just simply want to say to you this morning that God is a good God. Good. Do y'all hear me? One of my friends over in Baton Rouge, we served together at Shiloh for a long time. He pastors now, but he used to say all the time, and I tried to figure him out. He said that God is gooder than good. And I know I know he was good and educated, so it wasn't a question there. He, by the way, he's an attorney. But I used to get all messed up when he say, I used to say, what that educated talking about God is gooder than good. Yeah, but I think I got it, y'all. I think Brother Pastor was trying to find some words. I say find some words. Because y'all do know that we have a limited vocabulary. Y'all not feeling me. Sometimes you can't find the word. That's why biblical students, that's why we in the Psalms this morning. Because in the Psalms you're trying to say what you don't have words to say, because it's all about your emotions and your feeling. And you know how sometimes you just say, I don't have words to say. But I believe my brother was just trying to reflect on how good God is. God is just good. The essence of who he is. Yeah. In other words, because it's who he is. He can't help but be good. And what David discovered had really nothing to do. I'm getting ready to close now. Had nothing to do with David. But it was all about God, which caused him to give God praise. Y'all, I want to stop here. But David said, I can't stop now, that all thy saints shall bless thee. And I know this morning, shucks, that there are some saints in the house who have a reason to give God praise. Shucks. There is. That's it, BJ. DJ. There is one somebody. One saint in the house who want to bless the Lord. There is one somebody online this morning. I know that when you look back over your life, begin to well up in your mouth. Saints, shucks, old saints.

Yeah.

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3: Thy kingdom come. Brothers and sisters, Acts chapter 1, verses 1 through 14 serves as the bridge between the earthly ministry of Jesus and the birth of the early church. It was written by Luke. The passage begins with a reference to his gospel and recounts Jesus' final instructions to his disciples after his resurrection. The book of Acts is a continuation of the book of Luke. It could be Luke part 2, amen? But it's called the Acts of the Apostles. Brothers and sisters, for 40 days, Jesus taught them about the kingdom of God. Somebody say the kingdom of God. Oh, brothers and sisters, and prepared them for their mission. He talked about the kingdom of God, and he prepared them for their mission. Amen. And he promised the coming of the Holy Spirit. Brothers and sisters, commissioned them to be his witnesses, and then he ascended into heaven. And following his ascension, the disciples returned to Jerusalem and devoted themselves to prayer while waiting for the fulfillment of Christ's promise. And we're going to look at that in 14. He told them, but he started telling them through. He said, go and wait. Don't leave. Do I have a witness? He said, wait. And they were praying together. Somebody say together. What were they praying? Father, send the promise. Send the promise. Father, send the promise. Do I have a witness here? Brothers and sisters, and he told them, don't leave. But you and I are so anxious to get here and to hurry up and depart. Brothers and sisters, a lot of times we miss what God has for us because we are so in a hurry. Do I have a witness? Brothers and sisters, this passage reveals that God's kingdom continues to advance through the church under the reign of the risen and ascended Christ. The church has made it this far. The church is still reigning under the authority of our risen and Savior, Jesus Christ. Do I have a witness? It provides the foundation for understanding Christian mission. I say it provides the foundation and understanding for Christian mission. The work of the Holy Spirit and the believer's role in God's redemptive plan. That's why we are writing the next chapter, because we gotta write what we do. We gotta talk about how the Holy Spirit has empowered us, what we've accomplished, amen? And so as we continue, brothers and sisters, we learn that our role in this redemptive plan is important. Y'all praying with me? In verses 1 through 7, we're not going to read all of them again, brothers and sisters, but we see how he emphasizes the kingdom of God. Look at verse number 3. He said, to whom also he showed himself alive after his passion by many infallible proofs, seen of him 40 days and speaking of the things pertaining to what? The kingdom of God. Oh, brothers and sisters, the kingdom of God. That we pray in the model prayer. He say, thy kingdom what? Come. Do I have a witness? Brothers and sisters, Jesus spent his final days teaching about the kingdom of God. And this shows that God's kingdom was central to his mission and remain central for the church's mission today. So what's our central mission of the church? God's kingdom. To go and spread the good news, to go and be a witness. We're going to get there. Just follow the text. You're going to get there. Our mission is God's kingdom. He said, go and do what? Make disciples. Make disciples for who? God. Can I get a witness? To be in what? His kingdom. Do I have a witness? Brothers and sisters, I want you to know that the prayer, thy kingdom come, reflects his same focus. Praying thy kingdom come means surrendering our own expectation and trusting God's timing and purpose. Y'all didn't catch what I said. Praying thy kingdom come means surrendering our own expectation and trusting God's timing. Somebody say God's timing. And God's purpose. Amen. A lot of time we won't hurry up, Lord. Do it right now in the name of God. You can't hurry, God. Oh, no, you got to wait. You got to trust him and give him time no matter how long it takes. Why? Because he's a God you can't hurt. But guess what? You don't have to worry. May not come when you want him. I'm going to get some witnesses here. He emphasizes, Jesus was emphasizing the kingdom of God. That's why thy kingdom come. And brothers and sisters, the church, we as believers, we are to be emphasized. Our mission is to go and preach and teach the kingdom of God. Do I have a witness here? And then, brothers and sisters, and we get down to verse 8. He says, you got to talk about the kingdom of God. And then he introduces the mission of the church. Oh, verse number 8, I know we love to shout and dance about the Holy Ghost. But here's the mission of the church. He says this, but ye shall what? Receive power. After that, the Holy Ghost is come upon you, and ye shall be what? Witnesses, oh my God. Unto who? Me. Where? Both in Jerusalem, in Judea, and in Samaria, and unto the uttermost parts of the earth. That's the church's mission right there. It contains the key theme of the entire book of Acts. Believers are called to be Christ's witnesses locally, regionally, and globally. How you doing with that? Brothers and sisters, we teaching in the Bible study about the Holy Ghost and being a witness. That's how you know you got the Holy Ghost. Do I have a witness here? Somebody say, you're going to know you got it because you're going to speak in tongues. He said, no, you're going to witness. Can I get a witness? We ain't even got to the tongue part yet. Amen. I say, did you hear what I said? Now, brothers and sisters, there is the indwelling, and then there is the feeling. Y'all ain't catching me. Do I have a witness here? Brothers and sisters, he says this. This verse forms the foundation of Christian evangelism and modern missions. Our mission is to spread the kingdom of God. That's what it's all about, spreading the kingdom of God. If we're going to get our country, our communities, our state, and our homes and our churches back together, we're going to have to focus on the kingdom of God. Tell somebody, that's our mission. But we made buildings and empires and becoming little gods ourselves. We have people worshiping us and looking to us instead of building the kingdom of God. Do I have a witness here? And also, that same eighth verse, it highlights the need of the Holy Spirit. Brothers and sisters, in this day and time, we're trying to do too much without the Holy Spirit. We're trying to act on our own. How you know, son? Because we're not witnessing. He said, and ye shall. Didn't he say that? But ye shall receive what? Power. What? After the what? Holy Ghost has come upon you. Once the Holy Ghost come upon you, you got power, right? Power to do what? He say, and ye shall be what? Witnesses. Oh my God. Jesus instructed disciples to wait for the promise, Holy Spirit, before beginning their mission. Guess what? You can't go out there and do something you ain't empowered to do. Oh, Lord, have mercy. If you don't have the power, you go out there. They got some of them folks out there full of crack, full of liquor, and full of everything else. So
4: a Molly Wapiva with the Bible. Do I have a witness? They'll start talking some stuff and asking you questions you don't know nothing about it. And you have to tuck your tail and run. But tell somebody you got to have the power. And this passage teaches that effective ministry depends on God's power rather than human strength and ability. If we're going to be effective, we have to rely on God's power. Somebody say God's power. Rather than human strength and ability. Brothers and sisters, the kingdom does not come through human strength. It does not come through human influence or strategy alone. Yes, we have to plan. Yes, we have to talk about things and lay out stuff, but it don't come from that alone. It advances through the power of the Holy Ghost working in ordinary believers. That's enough to shout about right there. The Holy Spirit works in ordinary believers. That's why I love that song that say, God uses plain old ordinary people just like you and me. Don't nobody have no monopoly on God, no denomination, no church. God uses plain ordinary people. Do I have a witness? So brothers and sisters, when we pray, thy kingdom come, we are also asking God to empower us to be his witnesses. Oh, that's what we need. The world is not suffering from all this other. The world is suffering for a lack of witnesses. The world is suffering from a lack of witnesses about the kingdom of God. Do I have a witness? And then verse number 9, he says this. And when he had spoken these things, while they beheld, he was taken up, and a cloud received him out of their sight. Ah, brothers and sisters, this passage affirmed Christ's ascension and his reign. Jesus' ascension demonstrates that he is exalted as Lord and King. They saw it. Tell somebody they saw it. They witnessed it. They seen the angels. They say men dressed in white came and a cloud came and they took him away. Guess what, brothers and sisters? That lets you know that he is our exalted Lord and he is our King. His reign in heaven assures believers that he continues to guide and empower his church. Lord, have mercy, Jesus. Oh, that's why he say he sits high and look low. He guides my footsteps below. Oh, brothers and sisters, he's up there. That's why he says in the model prayer, our Father, what? Which art where? In heaven. Hallowed be thy name. Thy what? Kingdom come. Y'all all know that. Thy what? Will be done. What's it will? To go and make disciples. To go and be a witness. Hallelujah. Thy kingdom come. Thy kingdom come. Do I have a witness here? Oh, my brothers and my sisters, we see the emphasis of the kingdom of God. We see the mission of the church, and we see the need for the Holy Spirit. We can't be effective without the power of the Holy Spirit. And then he affirms Christ's ascension and reign. And then when we get to verses 10 and 11, and while they looked steadfastly toward heaven, as he went up, behold, two men stood by. There it is right there. In white. Which also said, what did they say? Ye men of Galilee, why stand ye gazing in the heavens? Somebody help me say this same Jesus. Y'all didn't say it like you didn't say this same Jesus. Which is taken up from you into heaven, shall so come in like manner as you have seen him go into heaven. Ah, they used to sing a song that say he gone but he coming back again. Who coming back? That same Jesus. Oh, Lord, have mercy. That same Jesus. So, brothers and sisters, these two verses, it gives hope of Christ's return. We see his ascension that deals with his reign, his power and his reign. But now we see his return that gives us hope. Oh, brothers and sisters, the angel declared that Jesus will return in the same manner that he ascended. I say he's going to return in the same way he went up. And this promise encourages believers to live faithfully and expectantly while carrying out his mission. Oh, brothers and sisters, I have hope. It's a beautiful hope that sets me free. Since Jesus has come in my life to stay, I believe that he ascended, and I believe that he's coming back again. Do you believe that he's coming back again? God's kingdom is both a present reality and a future hope. Christ reigns now, and one day his kingdom will be fully revealed. Who's in charge of your life? Who's in charge of your life? Only two people can run your life, the Lord or the devil. Do I have a witness? Somebody said, the devil ain't running my life. Well, the Lord ain't running my life, and the devil ain't running my life. You sure ain't running. Can I get a witness? Ooh, Lord Jesus. Y'all waiting for this evening to shout. That's good. That's good. But thy kingdom come. I'm through. Verses 12 and 14. Then return they unto Jerusalem from the Mount of Olives, which is called Jerusalem, which is from Jerusalem, a Sabbath day's journey, 6 days' journey. Ain't that something? And when they were come in, they went up into the upper room where abode both Peter, James, John, Andrew, Philip, Thomas, Bartholomew, and Matthew, James, the son of Alphaeus, and Simon, Zealot, and Judas, the brother of James. These all continued with one accord in prayer and supplication with the women, and Mary, the mother of Jesus, was with his brethren. Brothers and sisters, these verses demonstrate the importance of prayer and unity. That's why I told you we're the Acts 29 church. Because guess what? Prayer was a centerpiece of their mission. They realized they couldn't do nothing without the Holy Ghost, so they had to pray to the Father to send the promise, the power we need to be a witness, the power we need to be effective in what we're doing. The disciples, brothers and sisters, responded to Jesus' instruction by gathering together in prayer. He told them to go and wait. Why won't we come together? Why we don't gather for prayer? It's in the Bible. It's the first thing happened at the church at its birth. The church was born out of a prayer meeting. Their unity and dependence on God prepared them for the coming of the Holy Spirit and the growth of the church. Lord, have mercy. Ah, their obedience and dependency on God. Brothers and sisters, when you obey and depend on God, just like they were prepared for the coming of the Holy Spirit and the growth of the church, guess what? The Holy Spirit will fill your life and you will grow. That means to mature in Christ. Guess what, brothers and sisters? You will grow in Christ. Before mission comes prayer. Those who long for God's kingdom seek him together in unity and expectation. Brothers and sisters, are we meeting in unity and have that same expectation for the power of the Lord to be a witness of his kingdom Can you say thy kingdom come? These scriptures is a foundation passage for understanding the Christian life and our mission. And it teaches that God's kingdom advanced through spirit-empowered believers who pray, witness, and live in anticipation of Christ's return. There it is right there. Thy kingdom come. Why? Because it advances through what? Spirit-empowered believers. Brothers and sisters, we need spirit-empowered believers to advance, brothers and sisters. And how you going to get empowered? Prayer. We need spirit-empowered believers that pray. We need spirit-empowered believers that not only just pray, but they witness. And then they will live. That's how you grow. You will live in anticipation of Christ's return. Guess what? Don't let him catch you with your work undone. We learn it. You got to live as though the Lord is going to return right now. And I want to be ready when he comes.

way is coming back. And he, guess what? And the only way you can go back with him, you have to accept him as Lord and Savior of your life. I hear you. What does it mean to pray thy kingdom come? It when you say thy kingdom come, it's to ask what? Lord, rule in my heart. Anybody want the Lord to rule in your heart? See, we're not just talking about that heavenly thing. Lord, rule in my heart. Yes, thy kingdom come. Rule in my heart. Not only rule in my heart, Lord, but empower me by your spirit. Yes. Oh, Lord. There's a song they used to sing, God can't use no coward soldier. Can I get a witness? We got too many coward soldiers that tuck their tail and run, that scared to let somebody know you even belong to God, that you even went to church Sunday. You don't want nobody to know that. You don't want nobody to know you went to Sunday school and Bible study and you pay your tithes and do all that. We want to keep everything on the down low, what they don't know. But Lord, empower me by your spirit and make me a faithful. Somebody say faithful. Make me a faithful witness. Where are the faithful witnesses? Where are the faithful witnesses for our Lord? Faithful witness to do what? Bring others into your kingdom. Lord, have mercy, Jesus. Out of all that's going on right around here. And guess what, brothers and sisters? If you love the Lord, you ought to want your friends to experience the same thing you experience. Whatever they doing, they want you to join in with it. Y'all ain't gonna say nothing. Whatever they doing, they want you to come go with them and be a part with them and engage in it. Well, why don't you invite them to come be a part of what you get engaged in and to be a part of it? Somebody say it's a two-way street. And then our kingdom come, Lord, hasten the day when Christ returns and all creation is renewed. Oh, I know the times in which we are living is troubling times. I know I was shouting and crying at the same time. My heart was hurt, but I was overjoyed when they came on the news and say they found that baby. They found that young boy out there in the dump, but they found him. It hurt the way he died. It hurt. Yeah, but that was a joy because I know the relief that it gave to the mama and to the family. And I know how I felt. At least they can have closure. At least, brothers and sisters. Good God from glory. When we pray, thy kingdom come. It shows us what you look like. Good God Almighty, can I get a witness? That's what Acts 1, it want to show us what the kingdom looked like. Praying for the Spirit's power. Witnessing where God has placed us. Reaching across cultural barriers. Supporting the spread of the gospel worldwide. Living in hope of Christ's return. Oh, brothers and sisters, as I go to my seat, thy kingdom come teaches us that God's kingdom comes through spirit-empowered believers who pray, who witness, and carry the gospel from their own communities to the end of the world. Hey, brothers and sisters, this little light of mine, I'm going to let it shine. Everywhere I go, I'm going to let it shine. All along the road, I'm going to let it shine. In my neighbor's home, I'm going to let it shine. Ain't no great big light, but I'm going to let it shine. Jesus gave it to me, so I'm going to let it shine. Thy kingdom come, I'm going to let it shine. What you telling them? I'm telling them, for God so loved the world that he gave his only begotten son, that whosoever believeth in him should not perish but have everlasting life. What you gonna tell them, son? Living, he loved me. Dying, he saved me. Bearing, he carried my sin.

0: far away, but rising, he justifies me, frees me forever. And one day, good God Almighty, one day he's coming back to carry me home. Will you be ready? Are you ready to go tell somebody? Because he lived, I can face tomorrow. 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Because he lived, my life and your life is worth the living just because he lived. Thy kingdom come. Thy kingdom. Are you in the kingdom? Are you in the kingdom? If not, that's why you need to be in Sunday school. You need to be in spiritual development Bible study. The Holy Spirit will empower you, and you shall receive power after the Holy Ghost has come upon you. You're going to be my witness in Jerusalem, at your house, Judea in the community, Samaria throughout the city, and then to the uttermost. Y'all ain't helping me. He laid it out. But how you doing in Jerusalem? How we doing in Jerusalem? How many folks in the house where you sleep don't know the law? Woo! How we doing in Samaria, down the street, round the corner, on the job? Judea, and then Samaria throughout Baton Rouge. How we doing?
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0: Amen. Obedience to the Holy Trinity, God the Father, the Son, and to the Holy Spirit. Thank God for my wife, Jeanette. We want to thank God for our ministers. Thank God for Reverend Leopold for our words of inspiration. And thank God for Reverend Lee for our offering. We want to thank God for our visitors. Amen. We thank you for just coming to be with us today. And I do realize that you passed a lot of churches just to come to New Life. And I just want you to know that I am grateful that you have come this day to be a part of our worship experience. I want to thank God for our choir. Thank God for our musical ensemble. Amen. We want to keep all of our sick in our prayer because I know there are those who are sick that want to be here, but they can't be. And there are some that's trying to force themselves. And I say that to them is that just don't force yourself. Always remember that when you could come, you did come. And now circumstances have changed, and I know the church is in your heart. And because of that, we want to make sure you're safe. I want to make sure you're safe because I don't want nothing to happen to you while you're at church. Amen. So we want to keep all of our sick and recovering in our prayers. And we trust in God that, and I believe God gonna take care of that. I do believe he's gonna do that. Amen. But let us keep praying one for another. Because I want you to know prayers makes a difference. Because sometimes prayers keep our sanity. Sometimes we about on the verge of losing our minds. And prayers can help keep your sanity. Amen. Well, if you would, out of the book of Isaiah, 26th chapter and that third verse. All right. It's up there on the screen. If you're in your Bible, when you found it, say amen. Amen. You will keep him in perfect peace, whose mind is stayed on you, because he trusts in you. Then John 14 and 27. Peace I leave with you. My peace I give to you. Not as the world gives, do I give to you. Let not your heart be troubled, neither let it be afraid. And I just want to talk this morning on Jesus on my mind. In the early 70s, around 1972, the United Negro Funds came up with a slogan that was vital to the important in education and support for minority students. Uh-huh. And that slogan was, a mind is a terrible thing to waste. And then later on, they kind of amended that saying by saying that a mind is a terrible thing to waste, but a wonderful thing to invest in. Well, I have to tell you this morning that the mind is a terrible thing to waste, but it's also a good thing to invest in. Oh, a lot of time, you'll find the mind will get caught up in a lot of foolishness. And the foolishness you get caught up in, if you're not careful, I'm talking to the believers because I know the unbeliever may not grasp this, but the believer should grasp this. If I keep my mind on foolishness, I can't focus on the Lord. You round there wasting time on things that you can't change. You so far up into the White House, they could make you part of Congress. Your mind is up there thinking about everything they're taking from you, and you act as though that's the end of the world. Your mind gets so caught up that you think that even though the bill has passed, it's going to affect you so bad until you won't be able to survive. Well, when you focus on these things, it'll keep your mind in a turmoil. Oh, it'll mess up your eating habits. And when I say mess up your eating habits, you're trying to eat what you love, but then you find out what you're eating is now giving you heartburn. Because all of a sudden your mind is all boggled up with all that stuff. Well, I know that we have to realize, and I need to just bring this to your attention because Isaiah said something. He said, now, keep in perfect peace whose mind stayed on the Lord. But can I tell you, our mind can't stay on the Lord 24 hours. And let me tell you why. Because there are other things we're doing. And there are things we're doing that requires our focus. If you own your job, your focus should be doing your job. And if you're doing your job, well, you can't keep your mind on the Lord as much as you would want to while you're doing your job. Because you got to stay focused. There are some jobs that requires you to always watch what you're doing. Because what you're doing could cause other people their lives. So you have to be focused on your job. Well, I don't know. I just need to talk about my occupation for a while. When I did do it, I did upholstery work, which required me to be sewing on my sewing machine. And let me tell you something. You had to be focused. Because if I wasn't focused, if I wasn't paying attention, I could actually catch my finger with the needle. So I learned that when I'm doing my job, I have to be focused. Because that's my job. But let me tell you something. I should not all of a sudden forget about the Lord. Even though at this moment I'm focusing on my job. But I should not forget the Lord. See, when you're talking about your mind stayed on the Lord, in other words, even though my mind is focused here, my mind is never far from the Lord. All it takes is one instance. And even my mind, even before I can even think, will say, oh Lord. That's how close it is to my mind. Oh, you know something? I can tell everybody here today that you're here at the church. You are here at the church. But can I tell you something? You have a place where you stay. And the place you stay is your home. Even though you're here, your mind should never be far from your home. That's why you're staying. That is your foundation. So when you leave here, your mind is not so confused until you don't know the direction back to your house. I hope somebody see that. I don't care where I am. It doesn't matter what I'm doing. My mind should never be far from where I stay. Your mind should never be far from the Lord. And let me tell you something. If you keep him close, I mean, I'm not talking about way out the way. I'm talking about keep him close. No matter what I'm focusing on, I'm going to keep him close. No matter what I'm doing, I'm going to keep him close. Because I want my mind, if something comes up, to realize who is my peace. See, let me tell you something, and this even in our text, Jesus talked about it. Jesus said, listen, I'm going to give you something, not like the world does. Now, you watch this. He said, I'm going to give you something, not like the world. Because let me tell you, the world can only offer me temporary peace. That's all they can offer me. They can promise me something today. Give it to me today. And 5 years from now, take it back. It's only temporary. And let me tell you, the world will keep you in a turmoil. The world will keep you and your mind messed up. The world will tell you, and Jesus even told us, even though he offered peace to us, Jesus told us, listen, there will be wars and rumors of wars. But even with all the wars and rumors of wars that's going on around us, he said, listen, I'll give you some peace. So I can give you some peace. I'm going to give you peace, not like the world. I'm going to give you a peace that even though the wars are going on around you, it's not going to mess with your inner peace. That outer peace, it might mess with it. But that inner peace. See, you got to have that inner peace. That inner peace is so important. Because the world going to do something to all of us. Not only me, but to you too. Do you know as much peace as I have now? Do you know on the outside I can catch the common cold? That sickness mess up my peace? I don't know about you, but if you ever had one of them head colds, that thing can mess up your peace. You trying to breathe and can't breathe. Look like your nose all stopped up and you just can't sleep at night. You tossing and turning because it's messing with my outer peace. The sickness that come in our lives. When the doctor diagnose you, when he tell you, man, you got cancer. All that's doing is messing with my outer peace. But if I have accepted the peace that Jesus had given me, even though it messes with my outside, but my inside is all right. But let me tell you something. If you have a peace of mind, man, you can go through anything. But you got to have that peace of mind. Because that peace of mind is so important. Do you know, I used to hear, my uncle would always tell me this. I didn't understand it back then. He used to tell me, he said, man, you know, credit is better than money. came back then, I thought something was wrong with him. Why in the devil credit better than money? Man, you got money, man, you got money. But then he was saying, see, if you ain't got no money, if you got good credit, you can get some money. And I understood that later on in life. But let me tell you something. If you have the peace that Jesus gives you, it's better than money. You see that peace of mind? It's better than money. Man, when your mind is relaxed and you have that peace going on, let me tell you something. You can have so much peace in your life. Let me just put it like this. You can sit down and everybody else is eating a steak. And you have a honey bun and a cold drink. And you have so much peace. Because he gives you that peace. And when I'm talking about that kind of peace, that's some good peace. Man, you can drink it down real good. And your peace is so good until when you're finished, you're satisfied. You don't get into what I could have done, what I could have eaten. And because I had to eat that, you said, Lord, I thank you for that. Because I did it with a peace of mind. Peace of mind. And I found out in life, if you don't have that peace of mind and you're trying to make a decision, you can make a wrong decision. Because your mind is all over the place. And see, if your mind is all over the place, sometimes you can't make that decision. But see, when you decide to settle down and say, you know what? Jesus promised me a peace. And I'm glad the way Jesus promised that peace. He just didn't promise it for one day. Yes, sir. And then what I like about Jesus is there when I need it. Yes. Not only is it there when I need it, but it's any time I need it. Matter of fact, I don't have to wait to find out if I can get it, because he says it's already there. And because it's already there, I can get it anytime I want. It's not like, I tell folks, it's not like some things I have to wait to get it. But there's other things that I can go get right away. I don't know if any of you all have a savings account, but I'm going to just tell you this story, because I started off when that's been almost, I guess in the 79, 80, up in that area. Man, I decided to open a bank account. And I opened a savings account. And I went in and put $100 in that savings account. Well, the next week, I was at that bank and said, I need 20 of that back. Got that 20, man. Before that week was over, I need another 20. So in the next week, I went another 20. In the middle of that week, I need another 20. So it came out that the end back then, I went back and I said, I need that 20. And the lady told me, she said, well, Mr. Wright, you only allow 4 withdrawals in a month. And you actually have exceeded your limit. And said to our bank rule is, if you get this last 20, we got to charge you $5 to get that last 20. I looked her in the face and said, give me my $15. to know with the Lord is always there. And he don't charge you if you keep coming back. Well, you know, Jesus tells us something in Matthew 22 and 37. He tells us, Jesus said unto him, you shall love the Lord your God with all your heart, with all your soul, and with all your mind. And I want you to focus on loving him with all your mind. Because you see, that's what you're going to need to make it through. You got to love him with all your mind. It doesn't matter what's happening in your life. You have to keep in your mind, I love the Lord. First of all, you have to start with the love. I love the Lord with all my mind. And if I love him with all my mind, everything else gonna follow. If I start off loving him not for what he's doing for me, I need to love him for just him being God. I need to love him not with some of my mind, not with some of it. All my mind got to belong to him. Because you see, if I love him, you can have all my mind. Because I found out I can't do nothing with this thing up here. Oh, y'all might not hear me. I found out that if he don't take control of this thing, and I need him to take control of this mind. Because if he don't take control of that mind, I could be in a world of trouble. I know sometimes folks say, man, you know you need to think for yourself. No, I don't. No, I don't. I don't need to think for myself, because if I don't put his love before my thinking, I can be in a world of trouble. If I don't put his love for him and his word, I can be in a world of trouble. Somebody think for you. You need to think for yourself. No, I need the Lord help me to think. Somebody may look at it, but there are some things that surely I can think for myself. But there are some things I need the Lord to help me with my thinking. Because sometimes you think wrong. You think wrong. You may think you're right, but you're thinking wrong. And when you start thinking on your own, you end up thinking wrong. Instead of thinking, Lord, I need your help in the way I'm thinking, because I could be wrong. But if you're so to the point that you think you're all right, then the Lord said, no, you're not all right. You ain't thinking right. Folks come into church and they look at each other and pass by each other. You think they're up in prison. Prison has that type mentality. Yes, sir. Looking at me. What you looking at me for? Wait a minute. What you looking at? What you want to do something? I'm talking about coming in church. What you looking at? What's on your mind? What you want to do something? And that's because you're thinking wrong. And when you're thinking wrong, they just may be admiring how you dress. Instead of you thinking, oh, you must be one piece of me, huh? Come on. Got to get the mind right. Sometimes you got to just, if you're going to say, yeah, that's a nice dress, keep going. But sometimes you got to get your mind right. And that's why you need the Lord to stay on your mind and love him with all your mind. Say, Lord, everything I have belongs to you. Whatever I have belongs to you. You got to get the mind right. You have to start investing in your mind. And the best way to invest in your mind is the Word of God. Put some investment in that mind. And when you invest in that mind, you start thinking differently. But let me tell you something. I'll tell you, y'all watch this in life. If you see one person and you hear them talking about you, then that person goes to somebody else. Their mind say, they talking about me. Whether it's true or not, that's the first way the mind goes. They just finished talking about me here, so they have to be talking about me there. And then all of a sudden, you think everybody talking about you. Every time you see two people together, they must be talking about me. You go in the store, see somebody you don't even know, they talking about me. Got to get that mind right. You got to put something in that mind. Because let me tell you something. I learned this in life, and it took an old lady to tell me this. One time I told her, I said, man, them people talking about me. She said, well, baby, you got to know you on their mind. They talking about you, you on their mind. You got to know you can't get them in. And if you talk about me, I ain't gonna let you get in my mind. Because I'm already on your mind. And I ain't gonna let you mess me up by letting you get on my mind. Got to say, whatever you doing, that's fine. I got to keep going because let me tell you, I'm trying to get my mind focused on somebody that will keep me in perfect peace. And then the Bible tells us in Romans 12 and 2. It tells us, and do not be conformed to this world, but be ye transformed by the renewing of your mind, that you may prove that what is good and acceptable and perfect will of God. The Lord wants us to be transformed by the renewing of your mind. The mind has to be renewed. When we gave our life to Christ, we had our own mind and we had our own way of thinking. But when we came to Christ, we became transformed. And in the transformation, my mind had to be renewed. And when that mind is renewed, then you don't think the way you used to think. You start thinking the way the Lord thinks. Because you want that mind of Christ. See, my mind is, it's okay, but I need the mind of Christ. That's what you ought to be working on. I need to have a mind that's conformed to the mind of Christ. When you get that mind conformed to the mind of Christ, I mean, you tell you, that's a good transformation. But let me tell you something. Only Jesus. Well, I know another one may have done it, but I know for sure Jesus did it.
1: All right.
0: You done hung him on the cross. You done nailed him to that cross. And Jesus looked down and said, Father, forgive them. For they know not what they do. Let me tell you, this is how the mind has to start being renewed. When my enemy do me wrong, Father, forgive them. Whenever they're trying to set traps for me, Father, forgive them. That's the renewing of the mind. Because that old mind, you digging one for me, there's one down the road waiting on you. I'm going to try to match whatever you're doing. If you kick my dog, I'm looking for your cat. But when the mind been renewed, this is why the Lord want our mind to be renewed. When the mind is renewed, you say, Lord, I pray for them. Lord, help them. But do you know something? Sometimes you have to know who you are and where you stand on your mind. In the 12-step program, they say, first of all, you got to admit that you are an alcoholic. And that's for just recovery. See, you got to have a starting point. And the starting point is, if you got a problem with the mind, you got to say, Lord, I got a problem with the mind. You can't go out there and tell my Lord, I know I got it all together. No. If you know it's messed up, Lord, I need help with this thing. Because I don't think right. My mind is not in the right place. Well, James 1:8 tells you, and this may help somebody. James said, he is a double-minded man, is unstable in all his ways. See, you can't have a double-minded. See, a double-minded person, I don't know about you, but I don't like to deal with double-minded people. Because you know they're double-minded. Them same people will come and tell you, I'm with you. I'm with you 100%. You can shake my hand on it. They'll tell you it's just like a check. You can take it to the bank. And leave you and go talk to somebody else and tell them, I don't agree with nothing he's just saying. Double mind. You have to make up your mind to be one way. Because you see, the Bible is always correct. If he says a double-minded, and he said man, but I put person there, there's woman also. If you double-minded, you unstable in all your ways. If you're double-minded, you're all over the place. They look for you over here, you over there. They think you're in that corner, you're in that corner. Because you're double-minded. You got to say, Lord, if I'm double-minded, help me. Help me to get over this double-mindedness. Help me to be straight. Don't have me all double-minded as though I agree with stuff I don't agree with and then tell a person I agree, then go behind their back, tell them I disagree. Be who you are. Be exactly who you are. And if you are who you are, the Lord can help you. Because if you go before him, he will. And I know he will help you. And then I need you to know something. With that mind, got to have a willing mind. 2 Corinthians 8:12. And this will help everybody. The Bible says, for if there is first a willing mind, it is accepted according to what one has and not according to what he does not have. See, a lot of time, if you're willing to do something, the Lord don't deal with what you don't have. He'll work with what you have. That's that willing mind. If he see you willing, he know why you're falling short. He don't think you ought to be perfect in what you're doing, but he see, I see you willing to try, so I'm gonna help you. Oh, I tell people back in 1975, I still wasn't all the way in church. I go to church, but I wasn't always in church. I just go. And I've been smoking Kool's cigarettes. Matter of fact, man, I had been smoking a long time. I guess at 22, I started smoking at 16. And I had tried to quit before. But I can tell you, when you're trying to quit and you go back, it doubles. Well, I tried to quit once. I was smoking one pack a day. When I quit and went back, I was smoking two pack a day. And I quit again. I ended up smoking three packs of cigarette a day. Now, understand, in 1975, a carton of cigarette on the base was $20. That's 10 cigarettes, 10 packs of cigarette in a carton was $20. Today, a pack of cigarette almost costs that much. And I went before the Lord. I had my little Bible, and my Bible opened up. If there first be a willing mind, it is acceptable. And what I did, and for those who tried to smoke, I said, well, I ain't gonna buy a carton. I'm gonna buy one pack. And when I finish that pack, then I'm gonna quit. And man, I smoked that pack down. Then I said, wait a minute. I'm gonna buy one more pack. And after that pack, I'm gonna quit. And I made it to my room that night, and I pulled one of the cigarettes out and smoked it. But then I opened the Bible. And the Bible said, if there first be a willing mind, then this is acceptable. Not for what you have, but what you don't have. I'm gonna accept it. And the voice spoke in my spirit and said, take the rest of that pack and throw it out the window. I obeyed the voice. And after obeying the voice in 1975, I haven't had a cigarette since 1975. And I said that to say this. Whatever problem you're having, if you have the willing mind, the Lord can help you overcome it. Whatever it is, bring it to the Lord. And have a willing mind to say, Lord, I'm tired of doing this because it's not right in your sight. And I want you to know it helped me out tremendously today. When I say tremendously today, I ain't talking about the cost of the cigarette. It helped me out tremendously because I want you to know something. If I was up here preaching and my mind said you need a smoke, I'll tell you when I get back, I can finish this sermon. But the Lord helps us. And not only help us, he can help you. But that first must be that willing mind. And I want you to know something, that if you put Jesus, that's who you want on your mind. You have to know you need him on your mind. And once your mind get right and the Lord start blessing you, you know where your blessing coming from. And you know who to give the glory, the praise, and the honor to. You learn that it's not because of my job that I'm being blessed. I thank God for my job. I thank God he gave me a job. Notice how I'm saying this. I thank God for everything I've gotten. I thank God for everything I will get. Because the mind has been renewed to know where all my blessings coming from. It ain't coming because somebody is there. It's coming because God sits on a throne. That's how all my blessings come. And when the mind is renewed, it recognizes where all my blessings coming from. Oh, you start talking and you quit talking about, it's because I get up in the morning. Your voice start changing. Lord, I thank you for waking me up this morning. You start thinking the mind takes on a new perspective on a lot of things when it's been renewed. I thank you, Lord, for giving me my health and strength. Sometime when we get up in the morning, I know when we were younger, we would get up, we were 100%. 100%. Hey, how you up? 100%. But time keep rolling. And depending on what day you get up, you can give your percentage. Sometimes you wake up at 50%. Sometimes 60%. Sometimes 40%, sometimes 70%, sometimes 80%. Matter of fact, if you're doing 80% at a certain age, you're doing good. Don't even worry about that 100%. Thank you for 80. But when the mind has been renewed, whatever percentage I wake up, I thank you, Lord. And with Jesus on your mind, the reason why you're thinking, because you realize you didn't have to even wake up. Talking about putting a percentage on it, you didn't even have to wake up. And let me tell you something, in case you don't realize it, you could have woke up and not know where you are. You could have woke up and couldn't get up. In other words, whatever happens from now on, Lord, I thank you for it. And the reason I thank you, because I got my mind renewed. I know where my help come from. I know all my help. It comes from the Lord. When the mind has been renewed, and you put Jesus on your mind, well, that's why I like that songwriter when he said, I woke up this morning with my mind stayed on Jesus. Oh, you know, it's good to wake up in the morning. Because let me tell you something. After sleeping all night, I don't know about you, but when you go to sleep like a dead man. You go to sleep like a dead woman. You in the bed. Don't even know you're in the bed. All you remember, you got in the bed. You don't even remember when you went to sleep. Only thing you knew, you were asleep. And then all of a sudden, you wake up. And when you wake up, then you're like, okay, yeah, I was asleep. We are dead when we sleep. But then the Lord wakes us up. Well, when you wake up, you got to know who woke you up. When you know who woke you up, you ought to say, Lord, I thank you. I thank you for waking me up. I understand I got little aches and pain, but this I look at it and start saying to myself, when I feel my aches and pain, I know I'm still alive. Because if I was dead, I wouldn't know. But I know I got a little aches and pain. I thank

mind. And I want you to know, if Jesus is on your mind, oh, I found out he can make everything all right. Oh, no matter what goes on around me, I got him on my mind. He's never too far from my thoughts. He's never too far from my mind. He's always right there. Oh, sometimes you may get off track. Sometimes devil tries to trick us. He tries to throw us off track. In other words, when things show up and happens in our lives, the devil will want us to focus on what has happened. And then when we start focusing on what's really happened, he's trying to distract us from Jesus. But let me tell you something. I'm like to say this to some folk. When I come to my senses, oh, you may have me for a little while, but when I come to my senses, all I need to do is come to my senses. Oh, the devil trying to throw me off track, but let me come to my senses. And when I come to my senses, I said, I know Jesus. He promised me something. Told me, I'll give you peace that pass all man understanding. I'll give you peace in the midst of a storm. I don't care how the storm of life raises. He said, I'll give you that peace. And I don't know about you. You wonder, how can I have peace when the storm is cutting up? When the waves are getting in my ship, how can I have peace? When the wind is rocking my ship, tell me, how can I have peace? How can I have peace when it looks like I'm getting ready to sink? Tell me, how can I have peace? Well, I found out if Jesus is on my mind, I found out he's on my ship. And if he's on my ship, all I have to do is wake him up. And if I wake him up, he's coming up. Every now and then, he has to chastise me. Every now and then, he has to tell me, oh, ye a little faith. You didn't realize that I was still on your mind. And because I was on your mind, I was still on your ship. And I'm glad when it gets so bad, he stands on the deck of my ship. I don't know about you, but you also have a deck too. He'll stand on the deck of your ship. And what I like about him, he'll cry out, peace. I want you to be still. And what I like about it, when he speaks, he's better than E.F. Hutton. I found out E.F. Hutton will only make the brokers listen. But Jesus, who's on my ship, he controls the elements. He controls stuff that can't be controlled. I found out that the wind can't be controlled by the weatherman. The weatherman can tell me there will be some wind. Matter of fact, the weatherman can tell me there will be some rain. But I found out the weatherman don't control the weather. Only thing he does is predict the weather. But can I tell you something? My Jesus, who's on the deck of my ship, I want you to know he controls the weather. He's the one that told the wind, shut up. When he told the wind, shut up, the wind shut up. He controlled the elements. And then he told the waves, I want you to calm down. And I want you to know the waves calm down. Because Jesus was on our ship. But I'm glad that

0: ready for communion, you ought to have him on your mind. What you ought to have on your mind is what he did for you and I. This ought to be on your mind. On your mind ought to be what he did on Calvary. I want you to know he did a lot for us on Calvary. On Calvary, they hung him high. They stretched him wide. They nailed his hand and they nailed his feet. They put him between two thieves. I'm talking about he is on our mind. Then what they did him, they put him between two thieves, one on the right and one on the left. But after a while, at the end of Sabbath, they had to take him off the cross. And when they took him off that cross, they put him in Joseph's new tomb. I'm talking about with your mind on Jesus. On this communion, our mind should be on Jesus.
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1: 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Millen and Daughter Mortuary is proud to sponsor the Shiloh Baptist Church radio broadcast. Please pray for the families of Michael Cador, Carol Lathers, Ronald Gordon, and Lee Johnny Bryan, who all passed on August 26th, Gloria Harris, who passed on August 27th, Johnny Bryan, who passed on August 28th, Keith Duncan, who passed on August 29th, and Philip Shepherd, who passed on August 30th. Today's broadcast is dedicated to the memory of Pastor Charles T. Smith. Yeah.

0: Hallelujah.
1: Praise, honor, and glory right now in Jesus' name.
2: Yes.
1: Excuse me. I have these old sinus problems, you know, to go with time. And I'd just like to share once again the first six verses of the 137th number of Psalms. And it says, by the rivers of Babylon we sat and wept when we remembered Zion. There on the poplars we hung our harps, for there our captors asked us for songs. Our tormentors demanded songs of joy. They said, sing us one of the songs of Zion. How can we sing the songs of the Lord while in a foreign land? If I forget you, Jerusalem, may my right hand forget its skill. May my tongue cling to the roof of my mouth. If I do not remember you, if I do not consider Jerusalem my highest joy. And I just like to tag this verse, that second verse. It says, there on the poplars we hung our harps, for there our captors asked us for songs. Excuse me, and I just want us to focus this morning from the topic, don't hang your harps yet. Don't hang your harps yet. Excuse me. The Psalms are usually songs of praise. They usually express joy, faith, hope, excitement, confidence. Psalms such as Psalm 23, the Lord is my shepherd, I shall not want. He makes me to lie down in green pastures. Psalm 100, make a joyful noise unto the Lord, all ye lands. 98, oh, sing to the Lord a new song. 71, my lips will shout for joy when I sing praises to you. And one we recite all the time. This is a day the Lord has made. Let us rejoice and be glad in it. These are some of the psalms these Hebrews sang in the text today in time past. But this particular psalm, this particular psalm of praise, as one writer put it, excuse me, it's not really a song of praise. This psalm is a psalm of deep, as one writer called it, indigo. As blue as you can possibly get.
2: Okay.
1: This psalm is what they call an imprecatory psalm. Imprecatory psalms sometimes invoke divine curses, destruction, or calamities on their enemies. This can be noted in the verses of this psalm that we did not read, and I just suggest that you read them in your spare time. But in verses 7-9, the Israelites are praying for vengeance upon their enemies. However, this morning we are reversing the tone of this psalm to one of encouragement. And that section, don't hang your harps yet. We're choosing to look forward.
2: Yeah.
1: The exiles in our passage this morning were captured by the Babylonians and were captive for 70 years. That's a lot of years.
2: Oh, yeah. Yeah. Oh,
1: yeah. African Americans were enslaved in the United States for about 246 years. From that first arrival in 1619 to 1865. I have no doubt this morning everybody in here has been captured or enslaved by something.
2: Yes, Lord. Yes, Lord.
1: Something that has taken us to a place and a space that we don't even care to think about. You're not in a physical prison. But your mind is imprisoned by something that's got you knowing which way to go or not knowing which way to go. You've done something you know you should not have done. You've said something you should not have said. You've smoked something. You've drank something. You're feeling like throwing in the towel. Can I help somebody this morning?
2: Help.
1: Been there. Done that. I'm not going to tell you exactly what. But I know about it. But I just want to encourage us this morning. Don't hang your harps yet. God is still working. He's working on us. He's working through us. He's got work for us to do. These situations apply to saved as well as unsaved. The Bible says all have sinned. All come short of the glory of God. Romans 6:23 tells us, for the wages of sin is death, but the free gift of God is eternal life in Christ Jesus our Lord. That's why we can't hang our harps. It ain't over until God says it's over. We're in a strange land today. I believe I can get some witnesses. Some of us are witnessing in America today things that we've never experienced or seen before. I believe I can get a witness on that. This does not mean that times have not been worse. All we got to do is look back at Jim Crow laws. But we're not going to spend any time there. But God is still God.
2: Yes, he is.
1: God is sovereign. He can do anything that he wants to do with whomever he wants to do it with. The way, any way he wants to do it. He's sovereign. And we can do whatever he wants us to do if we just put our trust in the Lord. We as born again believers in our Lord and Savior Jesus Christ are not hanging our harps on the willows this morning. We're not going around sad faced nor hopeless. Why? Because we have been signed, we've been sealed, delivered, and set free by the precious blood of Jesus. And there are no chains on us this morning, not physical or spiritual. And I believe I can get some witnesses about that this morning. We're not sitting on the dock of the bay watching the time slip away. That's what some would like us to do. But it's time for us to wake up, my brothers and sisters. There is work to be done. Some changes need to be made. And the word of God tells us in Matthew 5 and 13, ye are the salt of the earth. This means that each of us as believers are meant to have a positive, preserving, and an influential impact upon the world. On our sons and our daughters. Our neighbors. And I'm not talking about walking around carrying a sign. I'm talking about being who you profess to be. I'm talking about us being who we profess to be. Light. Jesus said, ye are the light of the world. We should be bold. We can be bold and gentle at the same time. If we are born again believers, we have received the Holy Spirit. The Holy Spirit enlightens us. The Holy Spirit prompts us. He guides us. He illuminates us. He invigorates us. As born again believers, we cannot sit. We cannot sit any longer. We cannot hang our hearts on the polls. God has work for us to do. And I believe that's why when Fred Jeff Smith called me and I had just finished reading this psalm, in this psalm saying, don't hang your hearts. Don't hang your hearts. There is work to do. And then the scripture comes back and says, we are the salt of the earth. We are the lights. The world is in darkness, my brothers and sisters. It's time. It's time for us to wake up and go back to the old landmark. To go back where we weren't ashamed to reach out to our brothers and our sisters and encourage them and give them insight into who paid the price for us. The world is hungry. The world is thirsty. What are we going to do? We can't hang our harps.
2: No.
1: And I know I'm getting all off track. But these Jews in our scripture this morning have been captured by the Babylonians. And they've been captured because of sin. And they have been carried away from their precious homeland. They've been carried away from Mount Zion. And they're sitting at the rivers of Babylon. And they are mourning and they are groaning and they are missing what they had. And they're weeping. They're weeping as they look back. Because that scripture tells us, I'm not going to be able to read everything I got on here, okay? But that scripture is saying that they are saying, oh, we wish we could get back to Zion. We want to get back. We remember this is horrible where we are. Sin has messed things up for us, and we have been captured, and we are no longer able to worship because we've been captured by the enemy. We can't let the enemy be in control this morning, my sisters and my brothers. Jesus is in charge. We say we believe on the Lord and Savior Jesus Christ, but do we? Where is the evidence? These Jews are sitting on the Babylon, on the river of Babylon, and they want to get to church. And they can't get to church. We get to church, and we leave church, and we leave church, and we leave church, and we leave church. We are church. We are the church. When we come to church and leave the church continues. The church does not stop at the door. Somebody say, it doesn't stop at Piccadilly when we gather and fellowship in the church with our brothers and our sisters and then go home and relax. We are the church. We cannot hang our harps. We don't want to wind up in a place where we cannot even open our lips to say a word for our God. God has work for us to do this morning. They say, how can we hang our harps? Well, I'm not hanging my harp. I'm not hanging my harp. I grew up not hanging my harp because we hit the streets. Everybody's child was everybody's child. I could see, and my mama could see somebody's child doing something inappropriate, and they would tap the child and then tell the parent about it. You know, this is what it's all about. This is what it's all about. I'm sick and tired of listening to the mournful sighs about what's going on in D.C. I choose to be who God wants me to be. I'm not in captivity. You're not in captivity. We are free, my brothers and sisters. The word of God says, whom the Son sets free is free indeed. Hallelujah. I'm going to do what my friend Jerry and I once did when we got really excited about the Lord. And I'm not going to take too much longer. But you know, we can come to know the Lord and still not know the Lord.
2: What you say?
1: You know what I'm talking about?
2: Yeah.
1: We confess Christ, we are baptized, you know, but it's a process.
2: Yes, it is.
1: And after we confess Christ and we are baptized, if we die, we go into heaven. But you know, God did not send his Son for us to just confess Christ, be baptized, and that be it. He has work for us to do. He says, go ye therefore into all the world. Now, our world is in our home. Our world is in our neighborhood. Our world is, thank you, the doctor's office. Everywhere we go, we are in the world. And then we just finished saying, we are the salt. Now, if you got salt and you don't use the salt, what good is the salt?
2: Ain't no good.
1: You know, I mean, this is just realistic, y'all. You know, this is the way I do it. This is the way God does it through me. That's all there is to it.
2: Yeah.
1: And I can't change any of that. All right. But Jerry and I, when we really experienced the power and the meaning of salvation and loving Jesus and knowing that Jesus loved us, we wanted everybody.
2: Everybody.
1: We wanted everybody to know what we knew. Everywhere we went, we just enjoyed sharing Jesus. Hallelujah. And that's what we are about, sharing Jesus. We have to stop hanging the harps. Stop hanging the harps. It doesn't matter your condition, because wherever you are, whatever your situation, God knows where you are. God knows what you're going through. He knows what you've done. But he loves us. He's patient with us. Stop hanging your harps. Stop hanging your harps. You know what we, and I'm gonna say this and I'm gonna stop. The most important reason that we should not hang our harps, and I believe each and every one of you can feel in this space for me. Jesus. Jesus. Jesus. Jesus. Jesus hung. But he didn't hang the harp. Jesus hung. Jesus bled. Jesus died on that old rugged cross. Oh, he didn't do it for himself. He did it for us. Jesus hung, bled, and died. He suffered a cruel death on Calvary's rugged cross for us. He died. He was buried. He was buried. He stayed buried all night, Friday night. All day Saturday. All day Saturday night. But early, early, early, Sunday morning, the one that was hung up, he got up. He got up with all power in his hands. Don't hang your harps. Be not dismayed, whatever betide. God will take care of you. He hasn't brought you this far to leave you. Oh, yeah. Show some sign. God is able. Don't hang your harps, my sisters and brothers. God has work for us to do. Each and every one of us. We don't get too old to work for the Lord. Hey, I'm up here. Yeah.

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2: Amen. Oh, Yahweh. Psalm 22, verses 1 through 5. There you'll find these words. My God, why hast thou forsaken me? Why art thou so far from helping me and from the words of my wrong? Oh, my God, I cry in the daytime, but thou hearest not, and in the night season, and am not silent. But thou art holy, O thou that inhabitest the praises of Israel.
3: Yeah.
2: Our fathers trusted in thee.
3: Yeah.
2: They trusted. Thou didst deliver them.
3: Yeah.
2: They cried unto thee and were delivered. They trusted in thee and were not confounded.
4: Amen.
2: Amen. You may be seated in the presence of the Lord. The grass withers, flower thereof fades away, but the word of our Lord, it shall stand forever. For just a few minutes, I want to talk on this subject. I want to ask you to consider this. The problem might be in your prayers. The problem might be in your prayers. Amen. We're going to deal with it. Amen.
3: Amen.
2: In our text this morning, we find David the king calling on the king. He is in need of divine assistance and assurance from God that whatever it is that he's dealing with, God is going to see him through.
3: Yeah,
2: so then David cries out to God, asking of God, why have you forsaken me? Left me to fend for myself. Have you ever felt that way?
3: Yeah.
2: Ever been there in that position, dealing with a problem, dealing with an issue, or even a person, and you're praying to God, calling on him, and nothing seems to be happening? No word from God. Nothing changing in the situation. Man, that's a bad place to be. Can I tell you that? That's the place where real faith truly comes into play. That's when the truest test of our faith begins. Just yesterday, I had this question posed to me. Why we don't allow God's plan for our lives to just unfold? Why do we become anxious and overthink everything? The answer is simple. We don't truly, fully trust God. The answer is simple. We don't fully trust God. For the answer is truly found in our faith. Jesus declared that if we had the faith the size of a mustard seed, we could move mountains into the sea. And pluck up sycamore trees from the very root. So I guess now, since you're so quiet, you're wondering, where is he going? What does a problem in my faith in God coming to my aid and delivering me. Y'all know what go right there.
3: Yeah.
2: I'm glad you. I'm glad you asked. Your faith fuels your prayers. Your faith fuels your prayers.
3: Yeah.
2: Little faith.
3: Yeah.
2: Little fuel. Lots of faith.
3: Yeah.
2: Lots of fuel. Listen. Anybody who got a gas guzzler right now, he wants to see the gas pump come up. Seems like you fill it up every other day.
3: Yeah.
2: And it ain't $60 no more. It's right before that.
3: Yeah.
2: Listen, little faith, little fuel.
3: Yeah.
2: Lots of faith. Mm-hmm. Lots of fuel.
3: Mm-hmm. That's right.
2: If you try to go to New Orleans, Texas, that mountain,
3: yeah,
2: and you ain't got no fuel in the car,
3: yeah,
2: come back out and drive. You're gonna be using roadside service. They're gonna put a little bit of cake about this thing.
3: There's just enough to get you to the next day.
2: Huh?
3: Yes,
2: little faith, little fuel.
3: Yeah.
2: Lots of faith.
3: Yeah.
2: Lots of fuel.
3: Yeah.
2: Can I prove it to you?
3: Yeah.
2: I'm going to use scripture prove it to you, and I'm going to leave you alone since y'all looking at me like that.
3: Okay.
2: First thing is, in the Word,
3: yeah,
2: we are encouraged to praise God. Remember, I'm talking about the problem might be
3: in your prayer.
2: Psalm 100, verse 1 says, make a joyful noise unto the Lord all. The psalmist, not noted as being David, encourages all in the land to heap praises upon the Lord.
3: Yeah.
2: He declares, serve him with gladness and sing praises unto his name. Why? Why? He declares because you know that he is God. It is he who has made us. And not we are ourselves, our Lord and mercy. We are the very sheep of his pasture. The psalmist declares, because of who God is and what we believe he is capable of doing, we should enter into his gates with thanksgiving, into his courts with praise, and bless his holy name. Why? For the Lord is good. His mercy is everlasting, and his truth endureth to all generations. In other words, our praises to the Lord should not be situational or based on where you are or what you're going through. It should be a natural thing, a part of who you are, and your faith in Christ's finished work on the cross.
3: Yeah.
2: I was just trying to tell you the problem.
3: Yeah.
2: Just might be.
3: Yeah.
2: In your prayer. Now you don't have to believe me, but I'm trying to make it plain.
3: Okay.
2: To you. Secondly, we must acknowledge the faithfulness of God.
3: Yeah.
2: I'll give you some scripture.
3: Yeah.
2: I'm glad you asked.
3: Yeah.
2: Psalm 34, verse 1 says, I will bless the Lord at all times. His praise shall continually be in my mouth. Y'all ain't convinced yet?
3: Yeah.
2: Hang on in there. David makes this divine declaration when he concocted a plan to act praise. Doing that act like a madman.
4: Yeah. Mm.
2: To escape a trap that Saul, his enemy, had laid for him.
4: Mm-hmm. I see.
2: Because God showed up and delivered him from the hands of King Abimelech, David declares that he will offer praises unto God nonstop. Did I not read Psalm 22?
4: Yeah,
2: a few verses.
4: Right.
2: Y'all go back and look at that. Mm-hmm. Here's where I'm stuck. Mm-hmm. In verse 3.
4: Okay.
2: Lord, you ain't hearing me. Lord, I'm crying out. But aren't you holy? The God that inhabits or inhabits the praises of Israel, when they praise you, you show up.
4: Yeah.
2: The problem might be in how y'all looking at me right now.
4: Yeah.
2: Like I'm talking foreign. So, if you've seen or experienced personally the Lord delivering you or someone else, there should not be a time, there should not be a situation or a problem that distracts, interrupts, or otherwise hinders your praises to God. I don't care how bad my clothes look, how not matching I might be, but if God has opened the door for you, if God has made a way for you, you ought to be praising God right now. In other words, don't let what I look like stop you from telling God thank you. Like David, we found ourselves in places where we had to come up with a quick play.
4: Yeah.
2: And then just close our eyes and pray.
4: Yeah.
2: As crazy as the plan was,
4: yeah.
2: Lord have mercy, the Lord shows up and delivers. The plan was not a stroke of genius on any of our parts. It was the everlasting and ever-enduring grace, mercy, and goodness of God that showed up right
4: now.
2: I wish somebody would be here. I know y'all holy and divine, but you put yourself in some positions where all you can do is say, Lord, if you get me out of here, I ain't coming back. And because the situation was so grave, so dire, you were so out of place, and if people found you, you'd have been so embarrassed. All you did was move your eyes and put on my eyes and all be over. And bam!
4: Yes, Lord, deliver.
2: Yes, Lord, bring you out. Simply because of that, you don't have to go into no details. You ought to just stand up. What does the songwriter say?
4: Yeah.
2: God did it again.
4: Yeah.
2: Because God is faithful. We should always pray. we should have cut that song off long time. Why is he ever going to stop praying?
4: Yes, sir. You know
2: what you're talking about? Is he ever going to stop? Get from in front of me. Because he
5: want to see, but he sees the move of the Spirit in the building and does something to him. We are seeing who is singing and he made the enjoy. Then y'all start doing what y'all just did and let him stop. They want to sing along. I know we have to cut it off because we need to get up out of here, but it keeps on coming because the Spirit.
6: Sitting next to
5: it ain't with who you're looking at. It ain't with something going on out there. We ought to have a crazy, ugly praise for God. We ought to praise God regardless of what's going on. He woke you up this morning. Started you on your way.
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0: Tamela Mann featuring Kirk Franklin and Wyclef Jean. Fam, it's time to drop some Black History facts on this day, September 6th in 1826. John Brown Roosewarm is widely noted as graduating from Bowdoin College on this date, making him one of the earliest African Americans to earn a college degree in the United States. Fam, that's Black history. That's rich history. Hey, that's history, period. On your number one, Heaven 1460, 95.7.
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That's what we're living for. 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